0: This is the deep end.
1: In almost every photo of him, Leon Russell is seen wearing a cowboy hat. But the truth is, nobody wore more different hats in the music business than the bearded wonder of Lawton, Oklahoma. He's a writer, singer, arranger, producer, record company executive, and owner. I guess all those other hats fit under that big 10-gallon Stetson. Leon Russell, Stranger in a Strange Land.

0: More in the deep end with Santana after this.
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10: 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A trip to a time when music mattered. Here's a rare treat from Santana. I guess they must have realized that it would become a treat because that's the name of the song. From their debut album in 1969, Santana with Treat.

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0: There's an excellent DVD out called Tom Dowd and the Language of Music. It's the story of the legendary engineer and producer from Atlantic Records who worked with artists from Bobby Darin to Aretha Franklin to the Allman Brothers, many of the artists we play here in The Deep End. Legendary producer Jerry Wexler.
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3: 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Can we do it? Can you come down and help us?
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4: 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Hearts on Fire.

This is The Deep End. Fred Neil was a friend and mentor and inspiration to so many of the artists of the music that mattered. Bob Dylan, Stephen Stills, Richie Furay. The Jefferson Airplane were huge fans. Here, they perform one of his songs from a live album the Airplane recorded at the Fillmore West and the Fillmore East in the late fall of 1968. From Bless Its Pointed Little Head, the Airplane with the Other Side of This Life.

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2: You're back in the deep end. A lot of people know this song from Linda Ronstadt's cover version. Here is the writer singing his own composition, the late Warren Zevon, Hasten Down the Wind.

The Deep End. In his native Canada, he's considered a national treasure. For music fans all over the world, he's a musical friend. Gordon Lightfoot, with a song whose words will take you on a trip through

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0: You're in The Deep End. Unchained Melody was the B-side of this next song by the Righteous Brothers. You can hear Phil Spector's signature wall of sound on this song. If you listen closely, you might hear Cher singing backup. Spector used Cher on several of the Righteous Brothers' cuts. Yeah,

0: I'm Nick Michaels, and you're listening to The Deep End.
1: Like, how many of you can dig how many people there are, man? Like, I was rapping to the fuzz. Right? Can you dig it? Man, it's supposed to be 1.5 million people here by tonight. Can you dig that? New York State Thruway is closed, man.
0: Woodstock. 3 days of music.

0: Yeah, it's far out.
1: This song is from an album of the same name. It is the first solo album by Van Morrison to contain songs not written by him, and the first album in which he had total creative control. Here's Van the Man, Hard Knows the Highway.

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And maybe tomorrow. 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Yeah.

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0: Jerry Goffin and Carole King. Those names were in the small print underneath the title on many, many records. 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

0: you're in the deep end. In 1968, the youth market was now where everyone wanted to be, whether it was films, books, music, or plays. It was all about this new generation and this new way of living, ushered in by the age of Aquarius. Even Broadway got on the bandwagon with a musical called Hair.
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4: 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All of them played with British blues legend Long John Baldry. Here he is with Midnight Hour Blues. In the-

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From Cleveland, Ohio, home of the Rock and Roll Hall of Fame, The Outsiders, Time Won't Let Me.

0: I'm Nick Michaels, and you're in the deep end.
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0: A double album as a debut record was an audacious move. It proved to be the right move for a group called The Big Things, but who changed their name to the Chicago Transit Authority and called the album that. They went on to become one of the most successful recording and touring acts of all time. Chicago, with Introduction.

0: of the Deep End after this.
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5: You're back in the deep end. A trip to a time when music mattered. Their music is a musical history lesson. When I asked Ram Dass about what made the music of those days so different, he said, "The artists were speaking from our hearts." There is no better definition of the music of Crosby, Stills, Nash, and Young.

in the deep end. For this, his sixth album, he abandoned the group of musicians he had come up with, people like Ron Wood and Jeff Beck, for the cream of the Memphis crop. Three of Booker T and the MGs, the Memphis Horns, and no less than Tom Dowd producing. The album is Atlantic Crossing. Here's Rod Stewart. It's not the spotlight.

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3: 55 years ago, John Lennon asked us to imagine, and the world is still listening. But before Lennon became a Beatle, a solo artist, an activist, and one of rock and roll's most influential voices, he was a Liverpudlian boy with a guitar and a skiffle band called the Quarrymen. The Quarrymen became the Beatles, and as you know, the Beatles changed everything. They didn't follow the rules, they rewrote them. And when John, Paul, George, and Ringo finally went their separate ways in 1970, John was already on to his next act, making music, making noise, and pushing boundaries with his wife, Yoko Ono. Hey, I'm Nick Carter, and on the 55th anniversary of Imagine, we're turning up the music, the stories, and the legacy of the great John Lennon off the record.

0: John Lennon met Yoko Ono at a London art show in 66, you know. But by 68, she was his partner in life, art and music. They released the controversial Two Virgins, got married in Gibraltar, then turned the honeymoon into a headline with their legendary Amsterdam Bed-In for Peace.
1: When we did the bed-in in Toronto, there was a specific instruction, I understand, from the government to the press, the American press, that they should not put us on the front page, because they did initially when we did the bed-in. So I think that we were thinking that peace and love movement was very subversive, but in fact the government was very aware of it, it seems like. They caught on. Maybe the people didn't catch on. But
2: we tried to do it with humor. It was really irrelevant what serious critics in the pop business said about what we were doing in bed and bags and that, as long as what we felt our duty or our position was to keep on about peace until something happened. It was in the tradition of Gandhi, only with a sense of humor.

Check it. You got Timothy Leary, Tommy Smothers, and a room full of Hare Krishnas. The best party imaginable? Yes. But more importantly, that is who you hear singing, all part of the chorus on Give Peace a Chance, recorded live during John and Yoko's Montreal bed-in in May of 69, which was just before John returned to England to start work on what became the Beatles' Abbey Road album.

0: Now, after work on the Beatles' Abbey Road wrapped up in August of 69, John Lennon and Yoko Ono flew to Canada, where they made their live debut at the Toronto Rock and Revival show as the Plastic Ono Band.
1: Plastic Ono Band was a concept of Yoko's, which is an imaginary band. The first advert for the Plastic Ono Band was a photograph of some pieces of plastic with a tape recorder and a TV in it. And her idea was a completely robot pop group. That was what she must have thought of us all when she first came into the world. She immediately said, oh, I've got an idea. And the first advert was a page out of the London telephone book of the Joneses. This is in the NME and all the papers, you know, and pictures of these plastic things. And the advert said, you are the Plastic Ono Band. So I just want to clear that. It wasn't a reforming a new band like a Wings or a Hollies or whatever, where you have a name and you belong to it. There's nobody ever been in that band. There are no

0: Believe it or not, the Beatles passed on cold turkey. I mean, that's crazy talk. But Lennon wasn't wasting that one, so he took it to the Plastic Ono Band. A raw, no-frills shot at his battle with heroin that proved too hot for American radio. Punks. I'm Nick Carter, and coming up off the record, John Lennon gets a little instant karma with Phil Spector behind the board.
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5: While the maestro Phil Spector was piecing together the Beatles' Let It Be, he was also behind the board for Lennon's Instant Karma, and that record took off F-A-S-T fast, man. I'm Nick Carter, back with John Lennon off the record. Instant Karma landed on the BBC's Top of the Pops in February of 1970, where he debuted his new short hair, and Yoko Ono, well, she created headlines of her own.
6: I enjoyed the Instant Karma thing because there were the people right there. And we were talking about the fact that she was knitting, you see, because we did everything together. Now, she wasn't singing on Instant Karma. So I'm doing Instant Karma live. Or it was a backing tape with live vocal, I think. And she's just sitting there knitting this scarf. And there was some review the next day. How dare she sit there knitting? But we wanted to be together. And her contribution to that event, instead of having a smoke bomb or a colored light, a psychedelic light, Yoko Ono knitting.

0: check it. John Lennon wrote Instant Karma on January 27th, 1970, and by that night, he was already cutting it at EMI. He was not messing around. That session kicked off John's partnership with producer Phil Spector, a partnership that continued on his landmark 1971 album, Imagine. And it was during those sessions that John first crossed paths with a guy who'd become a major part of his new solo story. Talking about producer Jack Douglas.
1: John Lennon is in New York recording Imagine. He's just arriving, and I was a second engineer at that time. I'm going to do editing. I'm in another studio. He's booked all three studios to do this Imagine album. The chief engineer, Roy Sakal, is tracking in one room. All these stars are running around, and I'm in another room, and when, you know, I'm editing tapes and then making copies, and because a lot of stuff came in on two track that they had recorded in his estate. And I look over, and here comes John walking into the room I'm working in. A funny thing about John had this magic about him, and some people do, and it's the thing about being able to relax you immediately, like, it's okay, it's cool, it's all right. And the thing about a guy like Lennon is you feel you know him, and he would allow that to exist. He'd say, okay, you know me, I'm John Lennon Beatle. So I was like relaxed, like immediately, and I said, how do you like New York? He said, I love it here. I said, well, I've been to Liverpool. He said, what? Why would you go to Liverpool? I mean, we all wanted to come to New York. Why would you ever want to go to a hellhole like Liverpool? And I explained to him that, you know, for me, that was where the music was happening, and I wanted that influence. Imagine.

1, 2, 3, 4, 5, 6, 7 days. That's all it took Lennon and Phil Spector to knock out Imagine. 6 days recording, 1 day of overdubs. Wait, let that sink in. And then straight to number one in America. John and Phil kept that whole train rolling into the 70s until John and Yoko split in 1974. John bolted for LA, and what followed was 18 months of booze, drugs, and chaos. Yeah!

0: we all know is his infamous lost weekend.
1: What I did when she kicked me out was I hit the bottle like I was an 18 and 19, but when you're 37 or whatever I was when that happened, you can't take as much booze, but I was acting like I was still at college, just whacking it out and going out all the time. And I always got a little violent on drink, but somehow I used to have a friend called Jeff Mohammed, rest his soul, who died. He was a half Indian Arab who was my friend at art school. He would be like a bodyguard for me, so whenever I'd get into some controversy, he would sort of ease me out of it. But I do recall at college punching through telephone box glass. I don't like that waking up and thinking, what happened? Did I kill somebody? I mean, the Beatles' first national coverage was me beating up Bob Wooler at Paul's 21st party because he intimated I was homosexual. So I must have had a fear that maybe I was a homosexual to attack him like that. And it's very complicated reasoning. But I was very drunk and I hit him. And I could have really killed somebody then. And that scared me. Paul was 21, so I must have been 23 then. And that was in the Daily Mirror. It was the back page. I remember the picture. It was a Beatle posed on the docks picture, but it was pretty scary, and it was a kind of rehash of my youth. But of course, acting like a teenager in Hollywood, in public, with the press, what I would do as an individual in Liverpool would not go in the Liverpool Echo, right? But when I would do something dumb, like put a Kotex on my head in a restaurant, it becomes a national story, or take a pee in the wrong place or something, then it becomes a great, great event. Mm. It was a very unhealthy period for me. I couldn't deal with the separation any other way. I just fell apart, and the only thing I knew was go to the bar and drink. I was

0: John Lennon's infamous Lost Weekend finally ran out of road in 1975, and with a little help from his new friend named Elton John, perhaps you've heard of him. I'm Nick Carter, and when John Lennon Off the Record continues, how Elton helped bring John and Yoko back together, and the number one hit that put Lennon right back on top.
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4: Hey, you geezers, this is John Lennon off the record.
5: I'm Nick Carter. Now, during Lennon's 18 months in Los Angeles, a.k.a. the last weekend, he struck up a friendship with Elton John, and the two co-wrote 1974's banger, Whatever Gets You Through the Night.
6: I didn't meet him till he was big and famous. I met him through Tony King, I think, who was a mutual friend, and he was a friend of that great DJ who was a friend of George. How that record came about was that Elton was in town and I was doing it. I needed the harmony. He did the harmony on that and a couple more and played beautiful piano on it. And jokingly, he was telling me he was going to do this Madison Square Garden concert. He said, will you do it with me if the record's number one? And I did not expect it to get to number one at all. I wasn't being very well received on any level then, you know, with the Coldexes and the hamburgers or whatever. And so I said, sure I will. Well, I lived to get nervous about that, because a year later, whenever it was, he came back and says, okay, it's time to pay your dues.
5: Whatever Gets You Through the Night took Lennon back to number one. And that Thanksgiving, he paid up on a bet by joining Elton John at Madison Square Garden for three amazing songs. That night helped bring John and Yoko back together, and nobody knew it then, but it also became John Lennon's final public performance.

0: By 1975, John and Yoko were back together, and John stepped away from the spotlight. He got his U.S. residency, welcomed son Sean, and traded rock and roll for family life, all but disappearing from the music scene for the next few years.
1: Well, for a long time, I wasn't listening to music, to the pop radio, you know, the rock and roll stuff, because it would either cause me to get sweaty because it would bring back memories I didn't want to know about, or I would get that feeling that I'm not alive because I'm not making it. And if it was good, I hated it because I wasn't doing it. If it was bad, I was furious because I could have done better or whatever. So I didn't get involved, and I listened to classical and music, stuff like that mainly.
0: By 1980, John Lennon was ready to plug back in. He teamed with producer Jack Douglas for Double Fantasy. And the night before recording began, John stopped Jack on his way out and played him one last song, just like starting over.
2: As we're leaving, he says, wait, I forgot to play this for you. I wrote it like last night. I was listening to Roy Orbison and I just got inspired. I sat down and he played Starting Over on the Fender Rhodes, and it was just Tony Levin and myself standing there with our mouths like hanging open. And he said, do you think we should record this? I mean, he goes, I just wrote it. And I said, we're going to record it first. I said, because it's a hit. I was thinking Woman is the first single. But when I heard Starting Over, and I said, you

0: realize, of course, how apropos it is. And he said, well, yeah, you know. And we went in, and before we started tracking any of the other songs, we did a rehearsal in the studio, which it took these guys like an hour to learn starting over. It was, you know, pretty basic song anyway, but it very magical. Recorded it right away, and having rehearsed with the musicians also helped the vibe.
1: Just Like Starting Over was released as a single as John Lennon and Jack Douglas were finishing up the Double Fantasy album. The song was an immediate and enormous success.
0: We were in there finishing the album, mixing the album. Starting Over was already number one on the radio. Well, actually on its way up the charts when someone came in and said, it was the first day it was on the radio, and someone came in and said, hey, the song's on the radio. And John and I ran into the shop, and there was a little, tiny little crummy radio in there, and someone snapped a picture of us as we were both standing, listening to Starting Over for the first time.

0: Hugh McCracken, Earl Slick, Tony Levin, Andy Newmark, and George Small. Man, what a band! They all backed up Lennon on Double Fantasy, a title inspired by a flower John spotted in Bermuda. Isn't that totally Lennon-esque? I'm Nick Carter, and coming up off the record, heavy sigh. December 8th, 1980, producer Jack Douglas remembers the day that changed everything.
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3: Oi, oi, I'm Nick Carter, and this is John Lennon Off the Record. Now, Double Fantasy arrived in November of 1980 with John preparing to return to the road. But on December 8th, John was shot outside his New York City home and died shortly afterward. Producer Jack Douglas remembers that night.
4: There seemed to be this great void. Now, I know everyone in the world felt it that loved John, but I had been in his presence. And not only in his presence, I'd been his cohort. And I mean that in a number of ways. And that before I went to the studio, I had breakfast every day with him. I would walk down to the Dakota. He would meet me. We would walk down Columbus Avenue to a coffee shop that he really liked that's now famous because of these morning breakfasts. And every night after the session, he'd say to me, "Are we finished, Jack?" And I would say, "I think so, John." And he would kick back, and he had this 1,000-year-old opium pipe. And he'd whip this pipe out, and he'd put his feet up on the console and light this thing up and pass it around the room. And then we would not leave for 2 hours. And he would just tell these stories that were amazing.

I have often thought, and sometimes, you know, like I said, I live in New York and I like to walk in the park, and I do on occasion walk by Strawberry Fields and stop there. And I do reminisce that when John left us, he was a very happy man. He just turned 40. I have seen 40 come and go. And when I think back at what 40 was, he was a young man. He really was a young man. And that's, you know, that was stolen from us. Not that he was John the Beatle, but he was a young man. He was just beginning on like another journey. Anyway, he went out happy.

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It's written and produced by Stacey Power, production and engineering by Brett Abbott. Me, I am merely Nick Carter. I'm just the talking head. Follow me on X, Threads, Instagram, and whatever else at the Notorious NIK. And I'll see you next time, Off the Record.

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10: Now they will know why they are afraid of the dark. 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
11: 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We are controlling transmission.
12: I want counterculture. 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

Not all of Elvis Presley's movies sucked. His fourth and last movie before going into the army, called King Creole, was probably his best, but his third was a pretty close second. It was called Jailhouse Rock, and Elvis Presley's manager, Colonel Tom Parker, decided to really score on this flick. He exercised his option with Paramount, which allowed him to do one movie at a different studio. He called producer Pandro Berman and made the deal at MGM. Sure enough, Colonel Tom got quite a deal. $250,000 and 50% of the net. Now, if you've ever wondered what the expression B-movie exploitation flick means, it goes something like this. Should we send the script to Elvis, asked producer Berman to Colonel Tom? Nah, don't bother, said the Colonel. Do you want to see it, asked Berman? Nah, I don't need to see it, said the Colonel. Well, what do you want, asked producer Berman? Just all the music and publishing rights. I'm not greedy, says the Colonel. Berman later bragged he couldn't care less. He didn't have to pay a real composer like Irving Berlin or Jerome Kern. He found a couple of punk hillbillies and paid them 20 cents. So who cares where the music rights went? Well, those punk hillbillies turned out to be Jerry Lieber and Mike Stoller, the most important and successful songwriter producers in rock and roll history. When the Colonel sent the contract over to the boys, Jerry Lieber found it a little odd. He called the Colonel and said, Colonel, it's just a blank piece of paper. Don't worry, son, the Colonel said. We'll fill it in later. The director, Richard Thorpe, was selected specifically by producer Berman because he didn't meddle in areas that weren't his business, like the script or casting. He was simply the fastest shooter on the lot, and the plan was to get it done for 400 grand in less than a month. When the Colonel finally got to the set, he decided to pay more attention to this script thing in the future. The movie turned out to be about a wise-ass kid that gets in trouble, and while in prison, signs with an unscrupulous manager who takes 50% of his earnings.

Look at here, son. I say, son, did you see that hawk after those hens? He scared them. That Rhode Island red turned white, then blue. Rhode Island, red, white, and blue. That's a joke, son. A flag waver. You're built too low. The fast ones go over your head.

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1: A committee from the state legislature is coming up here to investigate, and the warden wants to throw up a smoke screen, so he said to put on a show.
2: He's all heart, that warden.
1: Who do you think's gonna produce the show?
2: You.
1: Who told you? You know, I got a spot for you in the show. I'll teach you a new tune.
2: I don't know. What's the percentage in singing for a bunch of cons?
1: Experience, you lunkhead. That's the percentage.
2: I'll consider it.
1: Fine, you do that. While you're about it, consider the fact this show is going on television coast to coast.
2: You're kidding.
1: No, it's a show called Breath of a Nation. I guess they figure we got color.
2: I considered. I'm on. Hey, what do you think's prettier, red or blue?
1: Red or blue what?
2: Color for a convertible.

0: We started the show with the Jeff Beck Group's version of Jailhouse Rock, written by the great Jerry Lieber and Mike Stoller. And then started the set with Elvis's original version, his 10th single or so, September 1957. Might have been one of the first times Bill Black actually played the electric bass as opposed to the stand-up. Number one record worldwide, obviously. And did I mention in the Jeff Beck Group were Rod Stewart, Nicky Hopkins, Ron Wood, and Tony Newman, produced by Mickey Most, Steve Sholes producing the Elvis version, and Dave Clark producing Any Way You Want It, one of the most powerful records ever produced, from their fifth album in 65. Amazing. Wilson Pickett covering Jeff Barry and Andy Kim, Sugar Sugar.
1: Big Shot is the Texas Headhunters. The album is Rise and Shine. Ian Moore wrote it and the band produced it. Get it from txhh.live.
0: And the Ramones, baby. Loudmouth, written by Dee Dee and Johnny. Not too many of those, huh? Tony Bon Jovi and Tommy Erdely, who was actually Tommy Ramone, producing on the first album. When we come back, exclusively for you, the actual secret origin of the iPod.

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6: 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In season one of Paramount's Special Ops True, Milwaukee native Ephraim Matos' story is told as part of

0: this incredible program. A former Navy SEAL sniper, after witnessing the horrors of war, Ephraim formed his own nonprofit to provide medical care on the front lines where humanity is lost. Videos show Ephraim saving a young girl from ISIS terrorists in Iraq, all while being shot and pressing on with the mission. 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

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It went on sale for $49.95. That is a little pricey, the equivalent of about $360 today, but it sold 100,000. It had one major improvement over today's iPod, which was only one earplug and one speaker, so it broadcast only in mono. A vast improvement. But people just loved that little sucker, especially since half the radios in the 50s were like furniture. Huge things with a turntable inside sometimes. By the 60s, the price had come down and all of us kids had one, just like now. The cool thing about them was after you went to bed and the lights went out, you could sneak under the covers and keep playing it. It seemed quite rebellious and felt a bit tantalizing to listen to those mysterious magical sounds in the dark. This new corrupting, sinful, evil music adults seemed to be quite nervous about, called rock and roll. I remember it being my first real bonding experience with my younger brother. I was 13 and he was about 6, and regrettably, because of our age difference, I really didn't spend as much time with him as I should have. But I remember that one night, the lights went out, and I snuck out that radio and played it so he could hear it in the next bed. A song came on, and it was somehow very different. More naked, more brazen, more personal. Compelling in a way I can't explain now, never mind then. And when the song came to the part where the singers hit the high harmony, me and my brother just started laughing. Spontaneous, uncontrollable laughter. We'd never heard a sound like that. And the otherworldliness of it filled you with an emotion you never felt before. An emotion that obviously affected 6-year-olds just as much as 13-year-olds. It was so profound that you felt filled up with a new, unleashed, unlimited, heretofore unborn imagination that could only be released and expressed by laughter. That's the night I fell in love with radio.

Yes? Did the stuff come? Yeah, come in. Did you ever see a preamplifier like this? Got a magnetic phono tape head, distortion 2%, harmonic unmeasurable. Stop it, Euphine. I'm going out of my mind. You know, I can't afford it. How about this new Faldex speaker? You fiend, you. You know, I'm still paying on the indoor boosters and the stereo adapters. You dirty rat. You got me started on this stuff. Take it easy, Charlie. 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
1: 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It's called a radio.
0: Radio? Woman sick. Cry for witch doctor.
1: You should be a critic, darling. There. How's that?
0: Good. Now, radio good.

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I Want to Hold Your Hand came blasting through that little

0: little, what, half-inch speaker, whatever it had. That's all we needed, baby, okay? 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And we got the whole picture. The whole thing, baby. Yeah.
1: I Could Save the World is Donnie V. He wrote it and produced it with Mike Dolan. The album Beautiful Things is out. Go get that, baby.
0: The Good's Gone from The Who's greatest album, their first, 1965. Shel Tomey producing, Pete Townsend writing. Roger Daltrey doing his best impersonation of Johnny Cash. That's what he told me. The coolest, right?
1: Ain't My First Rodeo is the Midnight Cowgirls out of L.A. Produced and engineered by Gilby Clark and Jay Rustin.
0: And Here Comes My Baby, the Tremolos, produced by Mike Smith, not the Mike Smith that was the lead singer of the Dave Clark Five, but the head of A&R at Decca under Dick Rowe when they chose the Tremolos over the Beatles. Cass Stevens wrote that one. And when we come back, we'll take a little trip through the channel and visit Paris.
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Our freak of the week is Jean-Nicolas Arthur Rimbaud, born October 20th, 1854 in Charleville, northeastern France, and gone by the age of 37. He was winning poetry contests by 15 and started running away from home soon after. The invitation of poet Paul Verlaine brought him to Paris in 1871, where he would invent modern poetry and punk rock attitude, as well as Richard Hell's hair 100 years later. Believing the path of the seer on the journey to the unknown required a complete derangement of the senses, he and new lover Verlaine would scandalize the Parisian literary elite with their outrageous behavior and vagabond appearance, living on absinthe and hashish. A year and a half into their rocky relationship, Verlaine shot him, superficially, but scaring him enough to call the police. He withdrew the complaint, but it was too late, and the police put Verlaine in jail for 2 years. Rimbaud returned to his mother's barn in rural Charleville and wrote his masterpiece, A Season in Hell, considered a pioneering example of modern symbolist writing, a mix of autobiography, fantasy, history, philosophy, tragedy, and romantic fiction that would lead directly to Allen Ginsberg's Howl and all beat poetry, influence Bob Dylan, and be the reason for the very existence of Jim Morrison and The Doors. Baudelaire, one of Rimbaud's mentors, would best describe Rimbaud's accomplishment without realizing it was coming, as he wrote The Painter of Modern Life 10 years earlier. And so away he goes, hurrying, searching. But searching for what? Be very sure that this man, such as I have depicted him, this solitary gifted with an active imagination, ceaselessly journeying across the great human desert, has an aim loftier than that of a mere flaneur. An aim more general, something other than the fugitive pleasure of circumstance. He is looking for that quality which you must allow me to call modernity, for I know of no better word to express the idea I have in mind. He makes it his business to extract from fashion whatever element it may contain of poetry within history, to distill the eternal from the transitory. Rimbaud would see Verlaine one last time in 1875, when he was released from prison. He gave him his final masterworks, which would be published as Illuminations. He would never write poetry again. Rimbaud would leave France after that, becoming an adventurer in Abyssinia and 100 other exotic locales, returning only to die in Marseille. All of his extraordinary history-making, world-changing, profoundly influential poetry would be written as a teenager.

0: I'm telling you, I didn't steal the money from her. She gave it to me.
1: She signed this complaint, monsieur.
0: She caught me with another woman. You're French, you understand?
1: To be with another woman, that is French. To be caught, that is American.

The goofy, foolish human parade, passing on Sunday art streets of Greenwich Village. Pitiful drawings of images on an iron fence, ranged there by self-believing artists with no hair and black berets, showing green seas eating at rock and Pleiades of time, pestiferating at moon squid, salt flat, tip fly toe, tat sand traps, with cigar-smoking interesteds puffing at the stroll. I mean sincerely, naive sailors buying prints. Women with red banjos on their handbags, and art's handicrafty, slow-shuffling artists of Washington Square, passing in what they think is a happy June afternoon. Good God, the sorrow! They don't even listen to me when I try to tell them they will die.

l'histoire de Jesse James. We started that tribute to Arthur Rimbaud with The Doors, Solo Kitchen, tribute to Olivia's on Venice Beach, which Jim Morrison closed quite often. Too Much Blood, The Rolling Stones, from Undercover, 1983, Chris Kimsey in The Glimmers, producer. Brigitte Bardot with Harley Davidson, written and produced by Serge Gainsbourg, and we're hearing the two of them cavorting behind me right now. And Donovan, Where You Love Like Heaven, from A Gift from a Flower to a Garden. Mickey Most, producer. We'll be back with our coolest song in the world this week.

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5: When we were in Vegas, we took a Zooks. We saw them, and we thought, okay, I got to do one of these. And it's an autonomous robo-taxi.
6: How's that different from a Waymo?
5: Because a Waymo is an actual car. So
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6: 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Is there a vehicle called the Cube?
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5: 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It's a rectangle with wheels and then sliding doors, and you see all the cameras on all four quadrants of it. So right now, just in Vegas.
6: Don't need it here. We got the Hop here. Who needs the Zooks?
5: Yeah, but the Hop doesn't go anywhere.
6: I know, I'm kidding.
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13: Our coolest song in the world this week comes from the rock and roll capital of the world, Sanctuary, Texas. Please welcome back to the Underground Garage stage, Ryan Hamilton.

Harvesting potatoes has its dramatic aspects as great machines roll over the land, laying bare to the inquiring eyes of man the rewards for his months of labor and investment. Now the crop is secure from the ravages of weather and pests. The golden flood of rich tubers wrested from the soil are gently elevated and passed into slow-moving trucks, which pace the harvesting machines with unswerving precision. It's a mechanized process with a human touch to ensure maximum efficiency.

0: Lawrence, how have things been for the last 4 years?
1: Fine. I need $28,000 to pay off a gambling debt, or else I'm a dead man. Don't worry, though, it'll never happen again.
0: $28,000?
1: Mm-hmm.
0: Well, that doesn't surprise me very much. You've been a constant source of embarrassment and irritation ever since your mother and I brought you home that day from the orphanage.
1: Orphanage? Father, I am not adopted. I am your son.
2: I know, but please allow me that little fantasy.

We started that set with our coolest song in the world this week, Over Again, from Ryan Hamilton. The new album is Haunted by American Dreams. It's out right now, which you can get from RyanHamiltonMusic.com. He wrote this one with Carol Hodge and others, produced by Dave Draper. And joining Ryan is John Poole

0: Dave Draper, Reggie Cooper, and Emily Ewing. Ryan always coming up with very cool stuff. Our coolest song in the world this week, Over Again, from Ryan Hamilton.
1: Route 66, a rare live version from us, because it's cool. Rolling Stones ended up on December's Children, one of the two American-only albums and two of their best albums. Oddly enough, 12x5 and December's Children. I Never Dreamed was the Cookies. The great Russ Titelman writing that one with Jerry Goffin, while Carole King produced. Gotta love that.
0: Rock and Roll Priest from Father Bill and the Filthy Sinners, written and produced by W.C. Moriarty, better known as Father Bill. Get it from facebook.com/FatherBillSays. Sorry, I love everything about this.
1: And Richard Hell and the Voidoids, Love Comes in Spurts. Yeah. Richard Robert Quine, Ivan Julian, Mark Bell, who soon would become Marky Ramone. Produced by the great Richard Goddard, by the way. Hello, Richard, if you're listening. Hello to both Richards, if you're listening. And we'll be back with a bit of advice before you call a gangster by their nickname.

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5: Some gangsters don't like their nicknames. Babyface Nelson, hated it. Bugsy Siegel, forget it. Al Scarface Capone, don't try it. And Pretty Boy Floyd, he really hated it. You want to make sure a gangster likes his nickname before you call him it. Those guys just mentioned, for instance, would kill anybody who called them by their nickname without any discussion. So why, you might wonder, would Woody Guthrie write a song immortalizing a bank-robbing, murdering thug like Charles Arthur Pretty Boy Floyd? Well, it's the same reason the mountain men in the Cookson Hills of the Oklahoma Ozarks protected him in between bank jobs. There was one thing more evil than a bank robber. It was a bank. Those were the guys foreclosing on people's homes during the Depression. So to a lot of folks, those Dust Bowl bandits were heroes. Quote, "Yes, as through this world I've wandered, I've seen lots of funny men. Some will rob you with a six-gun, and some with a fountain pen. And as through your life you travel, yes, as through your life you roam, you won't never see an outlaw drive a family from their home." Woody Guthrie, Pretty Boy Floyd.

0: What's this?
1: What?
0: This car. This stupid car. Where's the Cadillac? The caddy. Where's the caddy?
1: The what?
0: The Cadillac we used to have. The Bluesmobile.
1: I traded it.
0: You traded the Bluesmobile for this?
1: No, for a microphone.
0: A microphone? Okay, I can see that. What the hell is this?
1: This was a bargain. I picked it up at the Mount Prospect City police auction last spring. It's an old Mount Prospect police car. They were practically giving them away.
0: Well, thank you, Al. The day I get out of prison, my own brother picks me up in a police car.

Hi, this is Paul Jones from the Manfreds and various other aggregations. I'm on, and so are you, Little Steven's Underground Garage. Steve, is it time you played one of my records?

0: I've only had that outfit waiting in the closet.
1: You're wrong. I just bought it. There's an all-night widow shop at Fifth and Geary. Oh, aren't you gonna kiss me, Lou?
0: You shouldn't have come here. The police already think I killed Floyd to clear the way for you and me. Are you sure the police didn't follow you here?
1: I'm positive. They came with me.
0: This is definitely our last date, Georgia.

0: started that tribute to Pretty Boy Floyd.
1: He's not anywhere around here, is he?
0: With Woody Guthrie's composition, done by the Byrds on Sweetheart of the Rodeo, the definitive country rock album at the time. Soon after, Gram Parsons and Chris Hillman would leave the Byrds and start the Flying Burrito Brothers. Gary Usher producing at that point. Pretty, Pretty, Pretty was the Flesh Tones from Beachhead. Keith Strang, that extraordinary lead vocal, he wrote it. Get it from yeprock.com, Y-E-P-R-O-C. One of my favorite of all the up-tempo doo-wop songs, Pretty Little Angel Eyes, Curtis Lee, co-written with Tommy Boyce and produced by the one and only Phil Spector, 1961. Amazing record. Fantastic. Pretty Flamingo, staying with our theme. Get a little taste of Bob Dylan's theme time here. Manfred Mann, who of course would cover Bob's Quindy Eskimo. Jack Bruce on bass, by the way, at that point, 1966. And Pretty Vacant, third single from the Sex Pistols' extraordinary album, and only album, Never Mind the Bollocks. Chris Thomas and Bill Price producing. Fabulous stuff.
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0: We want to thank the Hard Rock cafes, hotels, casinos, and the Seminole coolest Indian tribe ever for being our sponsor from day one. And I want to thank all of the Hard Rock employees around the world as we stop in and do our DJ thing when we're on the road. Nicest people in the world, in addition to the best food. And someday will be a rock and roll circuit. I'm never going to give up on that. We want to thank Premier Networks, our new syndicator, Julie Talbot, Rick Bucchietti, Tanya Juhasz, and Corey Neal. Forgive the pronunciation. I'll get it right eventually. And if you're in need of any guitars or amps or tambourines, go see Andy Babuk. I want to thank our... Is intrepid the word? Or is that an aircraft carrier?

0: 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Go to undergroundgarage.com if you've missed any of our last 750 shows. And Facebook and Twitter and at Stevie Van Zandt. You can talk to me personally. And thank you, Alan Freed. We'll see you all next week.
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0: I saw that. 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

0: My rec league goalie says he plays for the love of the game. You gave up 6 goals last week, Steve. Maybe play to win, huh? Like with Bet365. I get paid the second my team goes up big with early payout. 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
1: Hi, this is Dan Buttrey, combat veteran of the Iraq War. In 2010, former UW Badger football player and global war on terror combat veteran Jake Wood saw the horrors unfold in Haiti after a major earthquake and jumped into action. As other humanitarian organizations delayed their response, Jake and his team of seven moved quickly to help. Using their military background, they established support efforts in Haiti to save the lives of countless victims of the tragedy. He launched Team Rubicon, and today it's one of the premier veteran-led nonprofits serving globally. Thank you, Jake, for always being an impact player. You've inspired a generation to continue to serve.
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0: KLH, Dan in St. Lawrence. 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
0: Oh, you got a fancy one, a riding lawnmower, so you get it done quick.
1: Yeah, zero turn. 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
1: I wonder what happens when the Roomba hits the dog leftover.
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2: 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It's a new feature called About You. All right. It's basic stuff like where you might live or if you have a house or apartment. But then there's these other things. So people are noticing these odd entries. I don't know where they're getting this from, but it's on there. So I don't know. Maybe it's because of something you bought. Like, for instance, the flat butt comes up under product preferences.
4: I don't get that. And by the way, is it worse to have a flat buttocks or an overly large buttocks?
2: I don't know. I have a flat ass, so I'm not one to say.
4: We can't judge that for sure.
2: Interesting. Mine is interesting. It says, I dislike Kenny G. I don't know why.
4: Wait, do you dislike?
3: But do you?
2: I don't have an opinion on Kenny G either way. He's fine.
4: Uh-huh.
2: I don't know why that would even come up. Yeah, very interesting. And then it says, reads broadly across fiction and nonfiction, okay. So that's true.
4: Got that one.
2: But other than that, and then it says, most likely owns an iPhone 16. wrong.
4: Yeah, that's definitely wrong.
2: Yeah, I don't know.
4: Let's see, for mine, I check my preferences here. And by the way, explain to folks how to do it.
2: And one also, it also says, I likely have a toddler girl.
4: Oh, wow. It's a...
2: I mean...
4: Swing and a miss there.
2: Yeah. Okay, so what I had to do, it says, click on the profile icon, usually located in the top right corner.
4: Mm-hmm.
2: Select the account button, scroll down and click on shopping preferences, and then look for the section labeled About You.
4: Yeah. So I did the same thing here. And let's see, some of the things they say about me. Likely, I live in Milwaukee. Wow, they nailed that one. Let's see, brands that I prefer. Likely chooses sushi, which is true. I do like my sushi.
2: But so. Do you order it on Amazon?
4: No, I've never ordered it on Amazon. I don't know how they would know about this stuff. Although they do say that I shop at some specific grocery stores like Whole Foods.
2: Well, Whole Foods is tied to Amazon. So
4: there you go. Maybe that's so. Maybe I've purchased sushi once at Whole Foods, which I don't think I have, by the way. Interests and hobbies. Likely streams premium television content. Yeah, I guess that's true for me. And let's see, what else do I got here? Specialty beverages and ready-made food. Yeah, ready-made food. I'm not much of a big cooker myself. So, I don't know. I guess they got some info about me.
2: Maybe it does say something about my ass.
4: Does it?
2: I don't know, because like it says women's clothing. Mm-hmm. No. Mm-mm, doesn't say anything there.
4: Okay.
2: Shops from the women's department. Yeah. Okay. Consistently repurchases favorite beauty cosmetics. Yeah.
4: Mm-hmm.
2: Yeah. No, it doesn't.
4: All right. Well,
2: it doesn't say anything about my ass.
4: If you're doing this and you found something interesting about yourself, according to Amazon, love to hear from you. 414

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3: That's about right.
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2: Was that the way you were grinding away on it?
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3: Great moment there, dumbass.
4: We start off this morning in Fond du Lac. Not really sure if this is a crime or who committed the crime, actually. Their Fond du Lac police department taking a report of a person whose house was toilet papered again. Okay, is that the crime? Or is this the crime?
3: Halloween, I mean, you know.
4: He went out and chased the juveniles who took off on their bikes, but he grabbed the bike. And now the kids want their bike back. So where's the crime? Was it the toilet paper? Was it the taking the bike? Or is this something...
3: I'm going to say both.
4: That the police shouldn't be involved in.
3: I'd say both are criminal in some way, shape, or form. And I use criminal in quotation marks. I mean, when are people going to stop damaging houses with silly pranks? And I kind of can't blame the guy for being angry at the kids, but taking the bike, probably not... Probably going overboard, I guess. I don't know.
4: One of the greatest things that ever happened in my life with my dad when we were kids is that there were kids in the neighborhood, teenagers, going around dumping garbage cans, and they were dumping them all over everybody's lawns.
3: Yeah.
4: And it happened to us a couple of times, and then the next time it happened, my dad was out there, and he grabbed one of the kids, and I was probably maybe like seven, and these were teenagers, and brought him into the house and made him sit in the kitchen while he called the cops and then got his information out of him and called his parents. And
3: sweet.
4: This was the greatest thing ever.
3: How old were those kids?
4: Maybe 13, 14, 15. Double my age, at least.
3: Hopefully they learned a lesson.
4: All right, moving on. This is in West Dallas, and there's more to this story. Female subject reportedly back on a

0: property banging on a door. Oh, and she threw another brick through a window. Oof.
1: We don't need no education.
0: Yeah.
1: Another brick in the window.
0: More to that story.
2: There's more to that story.
0: Here's one for you guys. We're in Sheboygan. A man in his 50s, hitting the groin with a baseball, was unconscious.
3: What?
0: Yeah.
1: That was one good swing.
0: Yeah, try going into labor, boys.
3: Or having a kidney stone that you're passing. You even said, right?
0: Yeah, well, the reason that kidney stones are worse than labor is because labor's predictable.
3: Yeah.
0: Kidney stone pain is not.
3: Sure.
0: Didn't know when it was coming, how long it was going to last.
3: Yeah. Groin pain is no picnic, I'll tell you. I've experienced it. You know, one of the worst things, for anyone who's played tennis, if somehow the tennis ball, like, bounces, like, right underneath you and then pops up into the jewels, man, that's a pain you can't get over. Just saying.
0: Moving on to Caledonia, it's been a while, but Brittany Shears wins again. There's photographic evidence this time, and it says, I'm going to read it just like it's written here from the Village of Caledonia. This is the photographic evidence of, well, that's not going to fit. The truck driver approached Brittany with the confidence of a man who had successfully completed this route 47 times before.
3: Attaboy.
0: He hadn't. The bridge, however, had other plans. Brittany, 35-foot clearance, no problem, he said. Well, Brittany was about to make this everyone's problem. And just like that, a perfectly good semi became a very expensive convertible. The funniest part is the second picture. The truck is pulled over looking like it's waiting for someone to arrive with a giant can of Flex Seal and a time machine. Final report, truck zero, trailer zero, Brittany one.
3: Atta girl. She keeps winning and winning and winning, kind of like Charlie Sheen.
0: All right, and finally, on to Waukesha. Thank you to Sergeant Irv. Wednesday, October 7th, 9:06 a.m., a man in the front lobby of a building was naked. Officer confirmed with all parties that the nudity only took place inside the nudist's own condominium residence. Wait, what? The male states he enjoys being home in various stages of undress, including women's lingerie.
3: Ah.
0: The male agreed it may be a good idea to close the blinds and to wear more clothing during lawn maintenance so as to not unnecessarily expose innocent folks to this kind of theater.
1: Or expose things to different lawn care maintenance vehicles.
0: That is your dumbass.
1: Don't need to be around a weed whacker.
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1: A Kinston, North Carolina man recently arrested for selling marijuana through a Burger King drive-thru window.
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3: TJ.
1: TJ, what's up?
3: So back when I was in high school in Oconomowoc, they got busted selling cocaine through the drive-thru window at Little Caesars. If you asked for extra salt packets, that was kind of like the code word, and it was a unsuspecting customer that asked for extra salt packets and ended up turning him in.
1: You know, I think you got to maybe choose as your code word something else that somebody couldn't mistakenly order. Like, salt is something that somebody might order. Use a different code word there, dude.
3: Exactly.
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2: Celebrating a Brewers win and a Packers win on the same day.
3: Heck yeah.
2: I checked the records. How many times do you think that's happened where the Brewers have won a playoff game the same day the Packers have won a regular season game?
3: Probably a handful.
2: Yeah, I got two of them right here, according to ChatGPT. And one was just recently when the Brewers beat the Padres on October 4th and the Packers beat Tampa Bay 17-14. And then got to go back to 2018 when the Brewers beat the Dodgers 4-0 and the Packers beat the 49ers the same day 33-30. But great day yesterday for Wisconsin sports fans.
3: Most definitely.
2: Milwaukee fans. We'll be talking about that all morning this morning. If you have any thoughts, 414-799-1965 is the number. Today's also Columbus Day.
3: Or Indigenous People Day.
2: Exactly right.
3: It's however you want to celebrate it or say it.
2: Federal holiday marking the landing of Columbus back in 1492. We all learned that nursery rhyme back in the day, didn't we? 1492.
3: I don't know that it was a nursery rhyme. I think it was a way to remember things in school.
2: I guess, yeah.
3: It might be a day off for some people. Mm-hmm. I mean, it is a federal holiday, but 20 states have today off as a paid holiday for state workers. We are not one of them.
2: Oh, we're here working, and if you're working, hey, all the power to you today. And if you got the day off, congratulations. How are you going to spend it today? Wonder what's going on? 414-799-1965 is the number.
4: And for our friends up to the north who might be celebrating the day with the day off, it's Thanksgiving Day in Canada.
2: That's right.
4: So they're celebrating with a day off.
2: Yes. Do you still keep in touch with any relatives or anybody from Canada?
4: No.
2: Long past. Harry Potter Book Day today. Harry Potter Book Day. I've never read a Harry Potter book. Have you?
3: Yeah.
2: Now, did you do it because of your kids, or did you do it because you just enjoyed it?
3: No, because the kids.
2: Mm-hmm. How many have you read?
3: Just one.
2: What do you remember which one it was?
3: The first one.
2: Okay. Was that like Harry Potter and the blank?
3: The Sorcerer's Stone.
2: Okay. All right. And have you been to the Harry Potter World in Orlando?
3: Yes. Not in Orlando, in California.
2: Okay. Same thing there. Yeah, it's fantastic. And I'm not a Harry Potter fan, but the experience with the village that looks exactly like the village as described in the book and seen in the movies, it's fantastic. It's also National Farmers Day today, so thank you for all you farmers out there working hard so we could put food on our tables. Appreciate that. And today, among the birthdays, Hugh Jackman is 58.
4: Our friend.
2: Yes.
3: He is our friend.
2: Still fond memories of when he joined us in studio. And I've seen all sorts of other appearances from him. He's one of the most active guys in Hollywood when it comes to promoting himself, but doing it in a very down-to-earth way, I think. Similar to when he just, quote, showed up in our studio that one day, although there was some planning that went behind that. And 58 today, we wish him a happy birthday. When he was in studio with us to promote Song Sung Blue, he brought along Craig Brewer, the producer and director of the movie, and had some good stories to tell.
5: Craig came to me with the documentary four or five years ago. It was pre-COVID.
6: Pre-Wolverine. Yeah. There was COVID, and then there was like a, guess what, Craig, don't tell anybody, but I'm putting the claws back on.
5: Yeah, right.
2: Do you use those at home, by the way, for chores or anything like that?
3: Shredding meat.
2: Gardening.
5: Yeah, shredding meat. Sushi. All the things. Yeah.
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1: Officers in Madison responded to a disturbance involving a 47-year-old female subject. 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
1: A big weekend for Wisconsin sports. We'll talk about that in a really bad weekend and a bad finish for one NFL team in particular. We'll get to that as well in sports after Great White on KLH.

0: 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And a fantastic start to the National League Championship Series by the Brew Crew.
1: It was a little nerve-wracking. It was hard to watch. There were some times where I just couldn't watch. I started a puzzle to do something.
0: Did you? You were playing a puzzle? What kind of crossword puzzle? Or
1: no,
0: jigsaw,
1: like an actual puzzle.
0: Jigsaw
1: yeah.
0: puzzle.
1: Yeah, no. My husband and my son went to the game going today. I couldn't do the late night and then go back again today. So
0: now, did you stay up for the whole game last night, though?
1: Yes and no. So I fell asleep right after Bowers got picked off, but then I woke up before the end of the game, so I saw the last three outs.
0: I turned it off when they were up 2-1, and that's how it ended. And I think I turned it off in the seventh, and I just felt like I had to get some rest. In case you missed some of the highlights, Bryce Terang at the plate here.
2: Sliced in the air, deep center field. Paez going back, running out of room. It's tied! Bryce Terang!
0: Big home run for the second baseman there.
1: We needed it.
0: Yeah, we did at the time, right? Tied the game. And then Luis Lara had the game-winning hit. And this kid has ice water in his veins for a 22-year-old rookie. Here was his game-winning single.
2: Grounds one through into center field. Milwaukee takes the lead. Bottom of the order gets it done. Brewer ball right there.
0: And I was wondering, it seemed to me, I don't know if you guys thought the same thing was true, it seemed like the Brewers were swinging at more first pitches last night than they normally do, because they're known for taking pitches and wearing out the pitcher. And I'm wondering if Murph said, you know what, boys? If we like, because maybe they know that, you know, the Dodgers know that they know that they're taking pitches. And so he's like, hey, if you see a good one on the first pitch, swing away. It felt that way to me. I don't know if it was true or not.
1: You know, but in doing that, they struck out, got out quickly. Skubal was able to only have like 30 pitches to Mrs. 60 at one point.
0: Yep. And
1: I don't know. I don't know if it was the best strategy, but a win is a win. I'll take it, and today's a new day. So
0: and you save Miz for another game in this series as well, and some good relief work by the Brewers' pen to close out the game here.
2: In the air to center field. Mitchell's going back onto the track. He's got room, and the Brewers got game one.
0: Trevor McGill with the save at the end there, and a fly ball that went pretty deep into the outfield there on the warning track. And Mitchell's just like, yes, when he caught the ball. A great win for the Brewers. And game two set for this afternoon at 4. Logan Henderson on the mound. How are we feeling about the rookie?
1: I'm good. I feel good. I feel good. After today, I don't know. But if we take two at home, I'm still feeling good. It's not only is it hard to take the next four, right, if you're the Dodgers, if we win today.
0: Sure.
1: But no team has done a three-peat. So, you know, we do have a few things in our favor. Plus, we're just a good team. We're scrappy.
0: The Dodgers certainly have all the pressure on them, I think. I don't think the Brewers have as much pressure on them as the Dodgers do.
1: I don't know about that.
0: Yeah, well, I guess they all feel pressure. Who knows? And hockey, Milwaukee Admirals winning on Saturday
3: home
0: night.
3: Home opener, 2-0.
0: Yep, 2-0. They beat Grand Rapids, the Griffins, 4-1. So a good win there. And last but certainly not least, the Packers with an enormous win over the Bears. I was headed up north to play some golf over the weekend, and I saw this great, I guess it was a Jeep or something like that, with all the Packers stuff all over it. I don't know if you saw the picture I posted there, but dragging a teddy bear on the ground behind it.
1: Oh, well, good.
0: Yeah.
1: You know, it was the first time probably ever since I've watched Jordan Love play where I thought, okay, he's got some potential there.
0: Well, yeah, and but look,

0: he's been running for his life in some of these other games. The offensive line is kind of gathering momentum with the new personnel, and I don't think any of that was Jordan Love's fault that he was playing poorly. I think it was the offensive line.
1: I'm not just talking about this season. I'm talking about his seasons as a Packer. I wasn't convinced that he was the next guy.
0: I am convinced, and I've been convinced, and some of the other experts we've talked to have also been convinced.
1: Yeah, you know? That's fine.
0: So, yeah. Matt LaFleur in the locker room after the game, obviously very happy with the win.
2: That is the standard that we have to accept it every time we step on that field. And it doesn't just happen on game day. It happens throughout the course of the week by preparing the right way, by practicing the right way, and coming with a mindset that lock that cage. Yes, you with me? Yes, let's keep this rolling.
3: Come on. Yeah. Pack on three. One, two, three. Pack.
0: Yeah, there you go. Lots of profanity bleeped out or X'd out for your listening pleasure and to make sure we secure our license with the Federal Communications Commission as well. 31-7 win for the Packers over the Bears. And, you know, lots of other really bad stuff happened in the NFL over the weekend. Like, for instance, the Washington Commanders game against the Giants. Did you see that?
4: The ending was just classic. It was typical Washington football. Hey, we got the ball, and we could kick a field goal to win the game, but wait a minute. Yep. Time's running out. Yep. Let's not run a play.
0: We're going to run around. We're going to try and gain some more yardage.
4: Wide receiver's not getting back to the line. Yeah, we're going to walk back. That's all right.
0: We're not going to clock the ball. We're not going to throw the ball out of bounds. Here's Washington coach Dan Quinn after the game.
5: The last sequence, you know, we throw it out of bounds, we clock it, you know, you give yourself a chance to kick it. And we pride ourselves on those moments at the end of the game. And after the first down run, you know, still trying to gain more for the kick. The right call is honestly that we can go clock it early. And don't put ourselves in that spot. And that's my responsibility, nobody else's.
0: There you go. He's taking full responsibility for it, the coach of the Washington Commanders. Elsewhere, Vikings are now 5-0. What's going on in Minnesota? What do they got? Something special going on up there? I don't get it. This team wasn't supposed to be this good. What's going on?
4: They got rid of J.J. McCarthy. That's all you need to know.
0: Do you think that was it? And elsewhere, the Bills and Rams playing a game tonight. As for the Packers, they're on to take on the Cowboys on Sunday Night Football on NBC coming up this week. And back to Matt LaFleur in his post-game comments in the locker room with the Pack.
6: I think we all are moving in the same direction, and we all got each other's backs. Players, coaches, coaches, players, players, players, and that's what great teams do. Like, that is the essence of team, is that you have each other's backs, that you're willing to stick together, not point fingers in times of adversity, and just keep moving forward, and really try to be reflective of what I can do as an individual to be better for our team, and just keep bringing great positive energy, encouraging one another. And I love that locker room. I love those guys. I love our staff. And we just got to, you know, keep moving forward. It was one game. It was a good game today, but it's one game. And so we got to move on to the next game. And we know we're going to have a dogfight on our hands next Sunday night against a really good football team.
4: You know, I think if you listen to that quote from LaFleur, and if you would have heard Pat Murphy say the same thing, you would have thought it would have been talking about the same game, correct?
0: Yep. Yeah, sure. Yeah.
4: So there's one thing I want to know, because this was a pretty momentous Sunday for us here in Wisconsin. There had to be people that did both games yesterday.
1: Oh, yeah. I saw it all over social media.
4: I would love to hear from people today who went to both games and managed to see both of these things in action.
0: Yeah. What was your experience traveling to and from the games? What did you almost miss the games? You know, talk about your experience. Yeah, 414-799-1965. Great idea, Marcus. Let's hear from folks who were at both games. And you can text us or you can call us. And just a great weekend, like we said, with the Admirals victory, the Brewers victory, and the Pack win over the Chicago Bears, and our new song for that blowout victory over the Bears.

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1: Yeah, the Creative Planning Talk and Text Line open. Love to hear from fans who went to both the Green Bay win and the Brewers win. 414-799-1965.
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0: Good morning. Thanks for tuning in to Milwaukee's Hometown Morning Show. 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
1: 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I'm Marcus Salm, WKLH Hometown Traffic.
2: Your Weather Watch 12 forecast is going to be another nice one. Enjoy it today. We'll see some sun and a high of 84. It's 65. I'm Doreen.
0: I'm Dave, along with Marcus. And yeah, Marcus brought up a good topic there. Any fans go to both the Green Bay win at Lambeau and the Brewers win at AmFam? Did you do both games? Did you do the double? 414-799-1965. And to Marcus's point from a moment ago, somebody texting in saying, hey, the fans that went to both games yesterday are probably all still sleeping. I'm not sure I'm buying that. And if you're up and you want to tell us about pulling off the double, 414-799-1965 is the number on the Creative Planning Talk and Text line. You know, Andrew Vaughn had a big double in that game last night to get things started for the Brew Crew. And Foreigner's big hit, Double Vision, here, according to Mick Jones, the guitar player from Foreigner.
3: That was just, I think, the times, you know. one too many. Just everybody sort of related to it, I guess, you know. It was sort of really, I think that it had a little bit of a quirky thing about it that I quite liked. It had a little weird edge to it. You know, sometimes you don't, you know, songs just arrive in your mind and you don't have much to do with it. They're just there, you know, and that was a pretty straightforward, natural song.

0: Milwaukee's Classic Rock, 96.5 WKLH. So have you ever tried to pull off a double, like yesterday, attending the Packers game and the Brewers game? Marcus brought the topic up. And Marcus, I wonder, have you ever seen a Packers and a Brewers game on the same,
1: day? No.
2: Yeah. Not in person.
1: Yeah. Back-to-back games or days? Yes.
0: Mm-hmm. When was the last time you did that?
1: Oh, years ago.
0: Yeah.
1: When I was spry and young.
0: Our number is 414-799-1965. If you want to tell us about doing it yesterday with the Packers and the Brewers, love to hear from you on the Creative Planning Talk and Text line. I asked the internet if there are other examples of these double plays, so to speak, on the same day. And there's a famous story here back in 2024. An Aussie woman apparently was a bridesmaid and went to a Taylor Swift show on the same day. Apparently, she didn't kind of realize this was going to be happening, but she tried to do both and go to the Taylor Swift show and also be a bridesmaid at a wedding. Don't know how that went, but I guess.
2: I can't imagine. Well.
0: Yeah, right? Exactly. The bride talked about it on an Australian radio station, and the concert tickets had been purchased months earlier, but apparently, then they found out about the wedding at a later date. The result was a very public friendship crisis because the woman tried to pull off both and it didn't go so well for her. Again, the number is 414-799-1965. There's another example here in 2015 of a couple that planned their wedding at Ohio Stadium. And the only little complication was the stadium was also scheduled to host a Rolling Stones concert on their wedding day. The concert required advanced setup, of course, and the story became a memorable example of the chaos that can ensue when you don't realize what you're doing with regard to booking and scheduling. So, love to hear about double plays, especially people who went to Green Bay yesterday and then got all the way down to see the Brewers game. The silver lining was, I guess you could do it, right? The Packers game was at noon.
2: Oh, yeah.
0: And the Brewers game wasn't until 7 o'clock last night.
2: Plenty of time, I think.
0: Yeah. So, again, if anyone has done it or did it yesterday, love to hear from you at 414-799-1965.
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2: And Bizarre Files coming up in just a couple of minutes. We've got a creative, very odd use of a bathroom in the UK to talk about. And we were talking about people pulling off the double of going to both the Packers game and the Brewers game yesterday. And I told the story about the couple that planned their wedding for Ohio Stadium. Same day the Stones were playing there. Harold wrote in and said, regarding the Ohio wedding, the ceremony, I understand, was just okay, but the wedding band was awesome.

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0: 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So there's a home improvement store that opened in England, and apparently they're offering selfie stations in the bathroom of their stores. The retailer said they spotted customers using the bathroom showrooms displays as selfie backdrops. And so they figured, all right, we'll just go the whole 9 yards here and make it a selfie station. The dedicated stations feature flattering lighting, which is a good part of taking a selfie, premium mirrors, and stylish backdrops. They are designed to help dating app users take better profile pictures. It's actually a pretty good idea. Home improvement stores with selfie stations right in the bathroom. Are you in? Would you do it?
4: No.
0: No? What? I mean, like,
4: I'm not doing a dating profile, and I don't do a lot of selfies.
0: Mm-hmm.
4: So, no, for those reasons, I'm out.
0: One of the best selfies I ever took was inside a bathroom at a casino in the Syracuse, New York area, and they had, going back to the Rolling Stones, they had urinals with the big lips logo from the Rolling Stones there, so it looked like you were going to the bathroom right in the middle of the Rolling Stones logo. I thought it was pretty
5: creative.
0: Really?
5: You were peeing right into their mouth?
0: Yeah. I thought it was pretty creative. I'll see if I can find pictures of that and share it online. I thought it was fantastic.
4: All right. What's not fantastic is using 123456 as your password. You would think people would know by now, but at least three accounts at a major company in Denmark were hacked because that was their password, including an administrator's account. So, you know, people in Denmark having to figure this out. But don't you have bosses or IT departments that tell you you can't use that as your password?
0: Yeah.
4: Just asking to get hacked.
0: Well, they deserve what they got, I guess, right? Like, 1, 2, 3, 4. Come on, man.
5: Actually, you know what? You would think reverse psychology would work here now, because we've been so told so many times that the simple passwords just won't work. That's easy to hack now. So why not do the reverse? Make it easy, because people aren't thinking that the easy is the one.
4: It's not people, though, that are doing the hacking.
5: But that's what I'm saying, is like, set up 1, 2, 3, 4, 5, 6, 7, 8. Hackers won't think that's the thing anymore. People have gotten way too smart for that now.
0: It was kind of like Pat Murphy telling his Brewers to swing at the first pitch. They know we're going to be taking pitches, so go ahead, swing at the first pitch. And I'm thinking that's maybe what happened with the Brewers last night. They seemed to swing at a lot of first pitches.
5: Trying to outthink yes, the scammers.
0: Yes. Or maybe instead of going 1, 2, 3, 4, 5, go 1, 2, 3, 5, 4. Hey, look at that.
5: Crafty there.
0: Uh-huh. See what I did there? And Ben Affleck, speaking about social media and issues with all that kind of stuff, the actor Ben Affleck has been banned twice by Instagram for impersonating himself. He was just online trying to check his kids' social media accounts to see what was going on there. And apparently Instagram didn't believe that he was the real Ben Affleck. So they banned him from Instagram, and it happened two different times. Have you done that, guys, with your kids? Check their social media accounts to see what's going on there?
4: My kids are adults.
0: Yeah, but I mean,
5: but back in the day.
0: Yeah, that's what I'm saying.
4: I checked their stuff, but I didn't pretend to be someone.
0: No, but
4: I wasn't.
0: No, but you want to know what was going on, right?
4: Yeah.
0: So you looked
5: at their parents. We could all admit we've done that.
4: Yeah, of course.
0: Yeah. Only makes sense, right?
5: And there's a certain age where it's like, okay, you guys are good. They've done enough to prove themselves.
0: And finally, in the Bizarre Files today, the world's worst Walmart has been revealed. It's a super center in St. Cloud, Minnesota. And apparently, according to Google reviews, dead last in the entire country for Walmart stores, receiving only 3.29 stars out of about 5,000 reviews. the second worst Walmart after the one in Minnesota, Galesburg, Illinois.
5: Of course.
4: But what's the criteria?
0: It's about the service, long checkout lines.
5: Cleanliness.
0: Yes, all that kind of stuff. One reviewer in St. Cloud, where the worst Walmart was identified, said, can't find any help. Can't, like, nobody here to help, which is, I think, something that we can all identify whenever we go into, like, a self-improvement store or something like that.
5: Probably even something like you've seen the prescription lines at a lot of these Walmarts. I bet you those ones have obnoxiously long ones.
0: It's funny you say that because my pharmacy is CVS on Chase Avenue, and it's inside of a Target store. And that the lines are jammed there for prescriptions sometimes. If you have any thoughts or you have any problems or you would like to maybe identify another store here in our area, 414-799-1965 is the number.
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0: We're coming up about 15 minutes or so. We've got news you need to know.
4: Yep, coming up in news, GLP-1 drugs for the win.
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4: Right now, there's an accident westbound 94 at 35th Street. There are three lanes blocked with this accident, so it's very slow right now getting from the Marquette out to the stadium. You are seeing delays going eastbound 94 between 84th and 27th Street. Things are starting to get busy on northbound 94. You're seeing delays from Oklahoma up to Beecher, and northbound 41 running a little slow from Capitol up to Silver Spring. 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I'm Mark Salem, WKLH Hometown Traffic.
5: Your Weather Watch 12 forecast. We'll see some sun and highs in the 80s. 84 today. It's 64. I'm Doreen.
3: 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I'm Dave. 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
3: 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And by the Frederick Medical College of Wisconsin. Can you hit the recalls for me?
2: Yeah, sure. Why not? Here we go.
4: Let's spin the wheel of recalls!
3: All right, it lands on Chrysler. They're calling more than 265,000 vehicles because of steering issues. Over 265,000 Rams have been recalled because water may enter the electric power steering wiring harness and disable the steering assist. So it covers 2022 to 26 Ram Pro Master 1500, 2500, and 3500, as well as 2024 to 2026 Ram 3500 electric vehicles. Pope Leo undergoing surgery this week to remove a nodular lesion from his lung. The recovery time expected to be a week. He's got a little set up for him over there. Well, he won't have to stay in the hospital to recover, but he'll be out of the public eye.
5: Yeah, notice he does it after the White Sox get taken out.
3: Yeah.
5: Can't
3: blame him.
5: ALCS.
3: It's a federal holiday today, so that means banks may not be open. Also, don't expect any mail today. Elon Musk may launch a mobile phone network through Starlink. SpaceX will eventually produce a smartphone. A phone paired with Starlink service can offer features and lower costs that traditional carriers can't mask. So it would just be another option for us out there, the little guys. Christmas, have you noticed? It's already in the stores.
5: Mm-hmm.
3: People don't necessarily like it. I don't know. I didn't have a problem. I was at Blaine's.
5: You did Toyland.
3: Yeah, it was great.
5: Did he get all the Christmas decorations up for you in time?
3: No, they didn't have. They had all the toys up and some Christmas decorations, and they still had Halloween stuff there, but it was on sale. So, be a good time to pick up your Halloween things now that Christmas has entered the stores.
2: You know, I wonder what the people who are offended by having the Christmas stuff up. What's the big deal? I mean, just don't pay attention to it. I don't understand. Like,
5: it's hard not to pay attention to it. That's the problem.
2: I understand that, but how is it offensive to them? Is what I want to know. If you are offended by this, I'd love to know why. Why are you offended? 414-799-1965. I'm just asking.
3: And GLP-1 drugs, well, they have a good thing here. They could lower your biological age by 2 to 3 years. Blood samples from over 10,000 people, half of whom took the drugs. Well, this was either the semaglutide or the tirzepatide. Their age-related changes to their DNA and found that, yes, they are biologically younger and that the drugs may slow or reverse biological aging. So there you go. One more reason, I guess, to put that in the plus columns.
2: All right.
3: And that is news you need to know.
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1: Hi, this is Dan Buttrey, combat veteran of the Iraq War. In season one of Paramount's Special Ops True, Milwaukee native Ephraim Matos' story is told as part of this incredible program. A former Navy SEAL sniper, after witnessing the horrors of war, Ephraim formed his own nonprofit to provide medical care on the front lines where humanity is lost. Videos show Ephraim saving a young girl from ISIS terrorists in Iraq, all while being shot and pressing on with the mission. Today, his Menominee Falls-based organization, Stronghold Rescue and Relief, continues to deploy globally and work to save those injured and near death in war zones.
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1: 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The speaker's statements are not an endorsement of the firm. The Wall Street Journal buy-side ranking was released in February 2026, not based on a specific time period.

0: 20 years, we're 3 months ahead. And if you've never worked in retail, that's what's offensive. It's astronomical, the people that come in so early to purchase things, and like Jingle Jammies for Old Navy and all these other places. It's not that it's offensive. It just gets old for people that are in retail. That's my answer. I mean, it might sound snotty, but it's like, can we just get through, like, it was just 4th of July, and we already have Halloween stuff in. It's pushing it a little too much. We need to slow down with our holidays and enjoy the time we have and the holidays we have before we jump ahead.
1: All right. Well, good point. Thanks for the call. 414-799-1965. Hi, who's this?
2: My first name is Sean.
1: Sean, what's up?
2: I kind of agree with that. Putting Christmas stuff out way too early.
1: Okay, why are you?
2: I know it's a.
1: Why does it offend you?
2: Because it's not Christmas yet. For one, I understand the retail aspect of it, that they want to sell stuff and make money for Christmas. But I mean, come on, there's other holidays out there that they just overpass. They're like Halloween, forget it. Thanksgiving, who cares? New Year's, who cares? You know, it's Christmas. Christmas, it's all about Christmas. Always.
1: Mm-hmm. Yeah, and like, do you end up, like, walking out of a store if you see the Christmas display there? Like, how do you react?
2: Well, I walk into a store in September, October, and I'm seeing Christmas stuff already, and it's not even November.
1: Right. Right. Do you walk out? Do you decide not to do business at that store?
2: No, I'll do business. I just try to avoid that area that they put all the Christmas stuff in.
1: Okay. All right. Fair enough. Thanks.
2: You're welcome. Thank you.
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3: Well, right now there's an accident westbound 94 at 35th Street. There are three lanes of traffic that are blocked with this accident. It is stop-and-go traffic as you work your way from the Marquette out to the stadium. You have delays going eastbound 94 from 84th to about 27th Street. Northbound 41 traveling slow from Burleigh up to Silver Spring, and you've got delays going southbound from Good Hope down to Capitol. And if you're on the bypass, it's starting to get a little busy as you go west from 27th over to 84th, and a little slow eastbound from the Hale over to Loomis. 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I'm Marcus Allen with WKLH Hometown Traffic.
4: Your Weather Watch 12 forecast. Going to be a nice one today. We'll see some sun and a high of 84. It's 65. I'm Doreen.
1: I'm Dave, along with Marcus. And if you have any other thoughts on Christmas and Christmas coming a little too early, feel free, 414-799-1965. We might have a little early Christmas for you right here on KLH.
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1: All right. If you'd like to vie for those tickets, we need two contestants right now for a face-off. 414-799-1965. Two random callers for a face-off for those Def Leppard tickets after Bryan Adams on KLH.

0: Milwaukee's Classic Rock, 96.5 WKLH. And we got a face-off brewing here for tickets to go see Def Leppard. And we got a couple of contestants who have played the game before. Amanda from Mukwonago. Hey, Amanda, how are you?
1: Fine, thank you, darling.
0: Good. You, darling, appreciate that. Hey, you said that you're undefeated. You've won this game twice with no losses, right?
1: Yes, sir.
0: All right. And on the other line, Joel from Greenfield. Joel, you've also won the game, but you've also lost this game before, right?
2: Yeah, it can be hard.
0: Yep, it is. It's certainly hard. All right, well, best of luck to both of you, and we'll start with Amanda. So, Joel, you hang on. The first category just for Amanda. Amanda, name as many different types of stores as you can. Types of stores. Go.
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0: Time's up.
1: Sears.
0: Nope, didn't get that last one in. Nope.
3: 1, 2, 3, 4, 5, 6, 7, 8, 9. That's not really what you meant, though, was it? Did you want her to name stores?
0: I think we got to accept it at this point.
3: All right.
0: Marcus the judge says yes, thumbs up. All right, Joel, you ready to beat, was it 9?
3: Yeah.
0: All right, Joel, you ready?
2: Yeah.
0: All right, we were talking about Christmas and toys. Name as many toys as you can, Christmas or otherwise. Go.
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0: And if it was up to me, it would be classic rock on KLH. Well, yeah, we pretty much do that. And we do sprinkle in a few classic rock Christmas songs, but closer to Christmas.
1: Like right now. Oh.
0: No, we're not going to do it. But another person wrote in and said, I don't think it's offensive. It just represents how commercial Christmas has become, and maybe that's why it bothers some people. We'll find out if it bothers our green and gold insider.

0: Yep, it's time for the guy who is roughly half of Wilde and Tausch on ESPN Radio and our Green and Gold Insider here on KLH, Jason Wilde. Jason?
1: Dave, I didn't know you had such a nice singing voice.
0: Well, you know that's AI, of course. Although, my words, I wrote the whole song, and then the device I use on AI puts it to music, and I went through about 5 or 6 different vocalists until I found the one I wanted there on AI.
1: Hard to find good help these days.
0: Especially artificial intelligence. Hey, Matt LaFleur can vouch for that on the offensive line, although, is it working finally?
1: Well, it certainly worked yesterday, and it worked with a little help from the Buccaneers head coach the previous week. So the signs are encouraging. And, you know, I think we talked about this. I really felt like if you could just get your offensive line not to be a complete and utter train wreck, you'd give yourself a chance. And that's what they've done. And they haven't even used, you know, Kevin Zeitler, the pride of Wisconsin Lutheran and the University of Wisconsin. They haven't even used them yet. So I think that's encouraging. Obviously, this league is crazy right now, right? Like the things you're seeing throughout the league and the teams that you think are good 1 week and then aren't the next, they have to sustain it. So it was a great win for them. I know it meant a lot, even if they didn't want to say so, to their coach and to the players. But now they've got, you know, Sunday Night Football next week against the Cowboys, who 1 week you think they're good and the next week you think they're terrible. So I don't know what to expect from them this week.
0: You mentioned Kevin Zeitler. Is he not good enough to crack the starting lineup, or is it just a matter of getting in shape?
1: Yeah, no, it's more readiness. I mean, he did not, even though he was working out on his own in Nashville all offseason, he was not in an offseason program. He was not in a training camp. And the Packers, I mean, the guy's 36 years old, so I think they want to be, you know, extra cautious that they don't want to rush him into the lineup only to get him hurt and then not have him available. It's a long season. So I thought their desperation was significant enough that they'd rush him into the lineup, and to their credit, they haven't. And a guy named Travis Glover, who I'm guessing even the most ardent Packers fan had forgotten about, has really done a good job at right guard these two games. I think it also tells you a little bit about how poorly they mismanaged this offensive line. I don't remember seeing Travis Glover take a single snap in training camp with the number one offensive line. He was at tackle. He was usually with the twos or the threes. They gave the starting job to Jacob Monk, and this guy was waiting in the wings and has played not perfect by any means, but pretty darn good football.
2: All right, Jason, I have not necessarily been Jordan Love's biggest fan. I didn't think that he was the third coming of our quarterback history, but yesterday obviously broke some franchise records against the Bears. Is it because of the offensive line? Is he learning? Is he coming into his own? Was it a fluke?
1: He's really good against the Bears. I mean, if you look at his numbers, he's a

0: A little bit like Aaron Rodgers in that he's really good against the Bears. He just hasn't had quite the same winning success as Rodgers and has not shouted, "I own you, I still own you," at them. But, yeah, he was great yesterday. I mean, he threw 8 passes that counted. He had another one that should have been a touchdown that I still don't understand quite what the penalty was. But he threw 8 passes that went 20 or more yards in the air, which are defined as deep passes. 6 of them were complete for 256 yards, 2 touchdowns to Watson. One was 53, one was 42. You know, that's a big-time down-the-field success. I don't know if that's something that you can replicate every week. Those are balls that can be obviously high risk, but they are definitely high reward. But he was awesome yesterday. There's no two ways about that. Like, he is a good to very good quarterback. And if you don't have him getting the crap kicked out of him, he's pretty darn accurate and successful. So I think, you know, to your point, it does go back to the offensive line, just giving him the opportunity to do what he did yesterday.
1: For the record, I believed in Love right from the start. And when we talked to Jason Garrett, former Cowboys coach, he said the same thing. He thinks that Love is the answer. And he says it's all about injuries and offensive line coming together. We're talking to our Green and Gold insider, Jason Wilde, on KLH.
2: Jason, this was a big game. This is rivalry week. This is the Chicago Bears. We put a thumping on them. But the one thing that kind of surprised me is during the press conference afterwards, Matt LaFleur was kind of solemn about this win, especially about the fact that Javon Hargrave probably lost him for the year.
0: Yeah, it's pretty remarkable. If you go back to when Tucker Kraft tore his ACL back on November 2nd of last year, they have lost, I think, 11 guys to season-ending injuries since then. And a bunch of them have been starters. You know, Javon Hargrave is not the same player that had 11 sacks for Jonathan Gannon when the Eagles went to the Super Bowl back in 2022. But, you know, and he hasn't even been with the Packers for that long. They signed him in March. But it tells you how LaFleur views his value. And I think he was really bothered by the fact that this happened when they were basically playing out the string in a game that had already been decided. So he felt really terrible. That was definitely a surprise. You know, he had just talked to Hargrave before he came in, but it was also authentic. Like, it really bothered him. And so, you know, eventually we were able to talk about the game and ask some, you know, some different questions. But he was definitely downtrodden. And, you know, it's 2 weeks in a row. The guy has blown out his Achilles. Last week in Tampa, it was Edgerrin Cooper. And, you know, this is part of the challenge of the NFL, is that you can have a really good football team, but if you end up with most of them in street clothes watching from the sideline because they're not available because of their injuries. You know, the other thing is Javon Hargrave's 33 years old. That's a hard injury to come back from when you're getting up there in NFL player years, like, because they're like dog years. So he may have played his last NFL game yesterday. So, the folks that don't like Matt LaFleur, I understand, you're entitled to your opinion, but the guy definitely cares about his players. There's no two ways about that.
1: So Caleb Williams didn't play at quarterback for the Bears, yet on the other side of the ball, the Packers throttled the high potent Bears running game, and that leads to a question from a texter for you. This person says, ask Jason if the Packers were good yesterday or if the Bears were just bad.
0: Yes. Right?
1: I mean, yeah. Mm-hmm.
0: You know, Tyson Bagent threw 2 interceptions. And then I think Case Keenum threw the 3rd, if I remember correctly.
1: I think, yep. Mm-hmm.
0: They fumbled the ball away twice. It's hard to lose when you win the turnover battle 5-0. They also were without Kyle Manungai, who is their leading rusher. Last week against the Jets, he's the guy that had 30 carries for 146 yards and 2 touchdowns. So yeah, they weren't at full strength, and the Packers aren't at full strength either. You know, you play the games when they're on the schedule. But I'm guessing that on Christmas Day, because there's no place I'd rather spend Christmas than Soldier Field, we will see you know, Caleb Williams and Kyle Manungai, and they'll have their, you know, guys back from injury, and then we'll see what these guys can do again. But, you know, I just, my issue is I never believed that the Bears had really and truly moved that far ahead of the Packers. Like, the Packers, you know what did the bed in those two losses last year. I mean, they had a...
1: Made the bed? Did they make their bed? Is that what they did?
0: They did not make it. No, they did something else to it. But they, you know, they had a 16-6 lead at the two-minute warning in the regular season game they lost down there, and then obviously they gave up 25 points and blew a 21-3 lead from halftime. So, yeah, they lost. They deserve criticism for it. The Bears deserve to celebrate it, and Ben Johnson can be in the locker room saying F the Packers, F them if he wants. But mm-hmm. The fact of the matter is that it's not as if the Bears had gone, you know, had just been a rocket ship and the Packers had crash landed by comparison. And I think it's going to be really interesting to see what happens on Christmas.
1: Well, and you mentioned Christmas Day. We were talking about Christmas earlier on the show today, and people were criticizing stores for doing Christmas too early. What's your thought on that? Do you not like it when Christmas displays and things are out early?
0: I would say that this country has way more bigger problems than whether or not you put out your Christmas stuff too early. I would also tell you that we put out our Halloween decorations usually the first week of Halloween of September,
1: mm-hmm.
0: and then Halloween is October 31st, and we put out our Christmas decorations usually. Sometimes we're taking the Halloween decorations down while trick-or-treaters are still coming.
1: Okay.
0: So you got to...
3: So you're early.
0: You know, you got to keep your Christmas spirit in your heart all year round. We'd be a better place if we all treated each other a little bit better. So
3: perhaps.
0: I want to see Rudolph and UConn Cornelius and the whole crew as soon as possible.
2: You know, speaking of being in the right kind of spirit, I don't know if you saw it on the sidelines after Matthew Golden caught a pass on the Bears sideline. It was the Bears kicker that tried to trip him. Is that something that the NFL can review of, like, bad sportsmen? Because they didn't flag him for it.
0: He can be fined. And yes, you can be ejected. Yesterday in the... this wasn't as egregious as what happened with Seattle and San Francisco, mm-hmm. but San Francisco's starting linebacker Dre Greenlaw headbutted a guy.
1: Yep.
0: And Greenlaw had his helmet on, and the guy that he headbutted did not. And the folks in New York saw it on the TV copy, and from the NFL offices on Park Avenue ejected the guy from the game. And so, I would say that was Cairo Santos's best kick of the day. He did not have a good day yesterday, but what a weaselly thing to do, right? Like, mm-hmm. that's just like, what's the matter with you, man? And I love the fact that Fox Cam was caught it. I absolutely love it.
1: And our kicker, Trey Smack, didn't have such a good day, but never mind.
0: Hey, he didn't trip anybody.
3: True.
1: 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Jason, thanks as always.
0: All right, guys, have a great day. Take care. Be good.
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1: Dairyland Dumbasses coming up in just a bit here on KLH. Stick with us.

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5: Dealing with a couple of accidents on westbound 94. First one is at 35th, where three lanes of traffic are blocked with the accident, so it's stop-and-go traffic as you move from the Marquette out to Holly Road. But then there's an accident at Moreland. That one's out of traffic, but very slow, getting from Highway 100 to Highway 18. It's a slow ride on eastbound 94 from 84th into downtown. If you're coming into town on southbound 43, there are slow spots that range all the way from Good Hope down to the Marquette, and you're slow going northbound from the Marquette up to Capitol. Northbound 94 running slow with delays from Layton all the way into downtown. If you're on the bypass, it's moving slow westbound from the Mitchell Interchange over to the Hale. Eastbound moving slow from the Hale over to Loomis. And there are delays on southbound 41 coming into town with delays from Fond du Lac down to Burleigh. 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I'm Marcus Allen with WKLH Hometown Traffic.
6: Your Weather Watch 12 forecast. It's going to be a nice one today. Sunshine and high of 84. It's 65. I'm Doreen.
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4: Some fight over a girl, some fight just for fun. We start with the fight over a girl. This is out of the Stevens Point Plover area. Thank you to Lee, our Dairyland dumbass deputy. A patrol deputy saw two men exit a vehicle at the Quick Trip. This is 1:44 a.m.
0: Nothing good happens after midnight, Doreen.
4: And appear to be getting into a physical altercation. He stopped and discovered the two men were merely in a verbal altercation over, a girl. Both were extremely intoxicated. One was cited, and both were released to a sober driver.
0: Some special girl. Do you think the girl is flattered by that, by the way?
4: I don't know. Does she know even?
0: Right.
4: Moving on to Waukesha for a fight for fun. 2:55 p.m., two juveniles were fighting at Cutler Park, and about a dozen others were filming it when officers met with one of them. He stated it was a mutual fight between him and the other guy, and there was no argument. They were just fighting for sport. Let me go down to the comments section here from Sergeant Irv, which it says, historic Cutler Park in downtown Waukesha, the site of the Homestead Cabin and Waukesha's first settler, now seems to attract UFC-type fights by the kids. There have been numerous stage fights in the past. The very old park features our great Waukesha Library, Indian effigy mounds, and the Les Paul Performance Center stage with great free rock shows. Looks like the new MMA venue is trying to join in the park, with Sergeant Irv's take on it.
0: Wonder if there are prizes involved for the winner. Who knows?
4: Going back to Stevens Point, this is something I've never heard of before. It says an employee from Rusty's Backward Saloon called deputies at 3:06 p.m. to report that someone ordered $60 worth of food for pickup, but then never showed up to pick up or pay for the food. A brief investigation tied the caller's number to a 37-year-old man, and the bar employee said they wanted to pursue the charges of theft by false representation.
0: I agree, man. I just never heard of that before. Working hard to, earn their keep there, and they make the food, and nobody picks it up. That's, it's a waste of man hours and also a waste of food. Do they just then give the food to the other people at the bar at that point, or what?
4: No. Theft by representation.
0: I need a lawyer on the phone to settle this one.
4: Moving on to Muskego, we have a slow learner alert. 12:09 p.m. over the weekend, a 19-year-old with whom we've had more than enough contact with was told to leave an establishment multiple times. He would meander his way back, be picked up by a roommate, return, leave, etc. Staff did not want him back due to being underage and otherwise being a nuisance. Well, he showed up again. So officers responded and advised him that he was now officially trespassed, and should he return again, he could be arrested and or cited. Slow learner. That was 12:09 p.m. Now we go to 2:53 p.m. Well, that didn't take long. Slow learner returned to aforementioned establishment. Employees called the police department to report his unwanted presence. Officer responded, located him near the intersection, and arrested him. He was transported to the police department, booked, cited, and later released to his mommy. Did you think we wouldn't do it? We told you we would.
0: Mommy.
5: At that point, do you think it was just like they're not going to. Let me just try one more time. They're not going to do anything.
4: That's the case. He's an idiot. Got what he deserved. And finally, Brown County arrests and crime reports. There were several just like this. I will only read one. Female in Packer clothes passed out on the sidewalk.
0: Atta girl. She really enjoyed the win, obviously.
4: Just game day in Green Bay, and that is your dumbass report.
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0: Coming up, another installment of the Bizarre Files and an interesting way to deal with parking tickets in one city in the U.S. We'll get to that in just a bit here on KLH's Morning Show. And then later this afternoon, this guy.
3: KLH, Dan in St. Lawrence. What are you doing?
6: I'm going to go home, mow the lawn, sit there with a beer in the cup holder and go.
3: Oh, you got a fancy one, a riding lawnmower, so you get it done quick.
6: Yeah, zero turn. You ever see those little, like, one-foot-wide remote ones? They're like a Roomba. They go on their own and do the
3: I
6: lawn.
3: Saw that. Man, my dog hates it. My dog barks at it. The dog's a dirty intruder, unidentified personnel on grass.
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1: All right, now you're dealing with two separate accidents on westbound 94. One is at 35th Street. All the vehicles have been pushed out of traffic. However, it's still very slow getting from the Marquette out to Holly Road. The other accident is at Moreland. Again, that one is out of traffic, but you're seeing slowdowns from Highway 100 out to Brookfield Road. Eastbound 94, a slow ride getting from 84th into downtown. There are delays on southbound 43, running from Silver Spring all the way down to the Marquette. Northbound 94 running slow from Howard to the Marquette. If you're on the bypass, it's a slow ride east or westbound from the Mitchell Interchange over to 84th Street. And eastbound, you're seeing delays from the Hale over to Loomis, and a little bit slow both northbound and southbound on 41 between Appleton and Capitol. Traffic is brought to you by L.H. 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I'm Marcus Salem, WKLH Hometown Traffic.
2: Your Weather Watch 12 forecast. Sunny skies and a high of 84 today. It's 67. I'm Doreen.
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2: All right, word has it, frosted tips are back in style. It may, I don't know why, but

0: and Guy Fieri also sort of looks like that. How did it become cool again? I don't know. One report says it's emerging as a byproduct of the buzz and bleach craze of the early 2020s. That's what I said. It comes out in frosted tips. Looks basically the same as it did 20 years ago, except for you're going to pay more if you want to do it now.
1: Manny Machado's got that thing going on, right? I think
0: Gross.
1: Kind of. He's sitting at home, though.
2: You know what? I missed my opportunity last time around. I don't think I want to miss it this time. I think I should try it.
1: Yeah. Yeah, let's try it. Now, how do you, you just go in and find that in like a drugstore? How do you, like, what's the deal?
0: You know, you have to get your hair cut, then bleach it, and as it grows out, it starts to fade, and so then it looks frosted.
1: All right, and is it just a specific product you get? I don't even know. Like, I've never tried it before. Do you go into a drugstore to get that product specifically? Is it, like, how do
0: you? I mean, back in the day you did. I don't know if they sell it now, but it's basically bleach. That's what they do in the salon.
1: All right. Well, yeah, Marcus, I think you ought to try it.
2: I think I can support it.
1: Sounds like a good deal for you.
2: Although I can't use the stuff you can buy over the counter. I've learned that process. It's trying to dye my hair blonde back in high school.
1: Did you really?
2: It didn't work. It dyed it like auburn brownish.
0: Because you have to completely strip all the color first out of a dark hair before you can make it blonde.
1: And how do you do that? How do you strip
0: all the color? Well, you got to bleach it completely, okay. So over and over again.
2: Well, that's what I thought. The product was called Sun-In at the time.
0: Oh, yeah. That's not...
2: And I literally, you know, you were supposed to just like lightly, you know, massage it in. Uh-huh. No. I went to the next step. I just dumped the whole bottle and just like... really tried to get at it. Nope, I couldn't get it blonde to save my life.
1: Man, I wish we had pictures of that. No? Nothing, huh?
2: No, you're not going to see them.
1: All right. We were talking about Christmas toys earlier, and Doreen certainly had some of that going on over the weekend with her big appearance. Las Vegas is experimenting with having people pay for parking tickets with toys instead of cash. So they're allowing this with toy donations instead of money. The program covers eligible tickets issued from October 1st of this year through November 13th of this year. And then the collected toys will be donated to homeless families in the Las Vegas area.
2: I like this idea. I think it's brilliant.
1: Mm-hmm. I think it's great. You know, I was curious what cities of the United States, I would think Las Vegas doesn't get as many parking tickets because there's such an influx of people that just stay in hotels and things like that. They're using Ubers to get around. They're using public transportation. I wondered out loud if Vegas is in the top, I don't know, 10 for tickets issued. It's not. What do you think the cities are that have issued the most parking tickets per driver per year?
2: New York.
0: Chicago.
1: Yeah, you guys are in
0: LA.
1: There. Yeah, New York is number one. LA is number two. And it's not just in volume. It's in per driver, as I said. Chicago is number six on the list as well. Maybe this whole idea will catch on outside of Vegas as well, we hope.
0: All right, there's a new job for sheep out there. Yeah, sheep as in the animals. They're cutting people's lawns, but they're also taking care of poison ivy. Now, it's not toxic to sheep. It doesn't affect them the same way it affects us humans.
2: At least we don't think so.
0: No,
2: they can be itching like crazy and just not, they can't tell us.
0: Well, I'm pretty sure that they've made sure of this before they hired their sheep out. There's a company in Kentucky that actually calls their business Lamb Mowers, and they won't just take care of your poison ivy. They'll get rid of your weeds, your crabgrass. Now, your lawn's not going to look manicured necessarily, but they'll get rid of all of those things for you, and then you can do the rest.
2: Well, we just had, the sheep or lamb on 43 over by Bayshore that were trimming the lawn over there not too long ago.
0: Yep.
2: So it works, right?
1: Yeah. There's the lyrics of that old song. I think it's from like the 1920s. Mares eat oats and does eat oats and little lambs eat ivy. So I guess it goes. And obviously the rooftops are in great shape up in Door County as well. Meantime, fast food loiterers are facing a new menace in San Diego. Customers at a Jack in the Box who loiter outside near the drive-thru. And by the way, what does that even mean? Why are people loitering near a drive-thru at a fast food restaurant? I don't quite understand. Do you guys or
2: that's
1: not?
2: That's the cool hangout.
0: Yeah, well, maybe.
1: Is that what it is?
2: Maybe it's just the youth who want to mess with people who are putting in their orders. They want to be behind and go, and then we like to have 12 cheeseburgers just for fun.
1: Maybe. In this one particular circumstance at the Jack in the Box in San Diego, so an automated voice warned

0: people who are, quote, loitering near the drive-thru and tells them to buy something or leave or else. And the or else is what happens if they don't leave. The sprinkler system gets turned on. One customer saying the sprinkler system ruined her electric bike. Customers say they are not given a warning before being sprayed, but the Jack in the Box in San Diego says, yeah, the automated voice comes across and warns you. Sounds like a great way to deal with people. Even the loiterers outside of Lambeau Field that you were talking about in Dairyland Dumbass, like the woman who passed out on the sidewalk, nothing a good sprinkler system couldn't fix.
1: Dave Coombs, Doreen, and Marcus. 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

0: The Eagles on 96.5 WKLH. We played Sammy Hagar earlier this hour. Somebody texting in saying Bears fans were probably singing along to that because your love is driving me crazy.
1: Dave Coombs, Doreen, and Marcus. Milwaukee's hometown morning show on KLH.
0: Celebrating a Brewers win and a Packers win on the same day.
2: Heck yeah.
0: I checked the records. How many times do you think that's happened where the Brewers have won a playoff game the same day the Packers have won a regular season game?
2: Probably a handful.
0: Yeah, I got two of them right here, according to ChatGPT. And one was just recently when the Brewers beat the Padres on October 4th and the Packers beat Tampa Bay 17-14. And then got to go back to 2018 when the Brewers beat the Dodgers 4-0 and the Packers beat the 49ers the same day 33-30. But great day yesterday for Wisconsin sports fans.
2: Most definitely.
0: Milwaukee fans. Today's also Columbus Day.
2: Or Indigenous People Day.
0: Exactly right.
2: It's however you want to celebrate it or say it.
0: Federal holiday marking the landing of Columbus back in 1492. We all learned that nursery rhyme back in the day, didn't we? 1492.
2: I don't know that it was a nursery rhyme. I think it was a way to remember things in school.
0: I guess, yeah.
2: It might be a day off for some people.

0: I mean, it is a federal holiday, but 20 states have today off as a paid holiday for state workers. We are not one of them.
1: Oh, we're here working, and if you're working, hey, all the power to you today. And if you got the day off, congratulations. How are you going to spend it today? Wonder what's going on. 414-799-1965 is the number.
2: And for our friends up to the north who might be celebrating the day with the day off, it's Thanksgiving Day in Canada.
1: That's right.
2: So they're celebrating with a day off.
1: Yes. Harry Potter book day today. Harry Potter book day. I've never read a Harry Potter book. Have you?
0: Yeah.
1: Now, did you do it because of your kids, or did you do it because you just enjoyed
0: it? No, because the kids.
1: Mm-hmm. How many have you read?
0: Just one.
1: What do you remember which one it was?
0: The first one.
1: Okay. Was that like Harry Potter and the blank?
0: The Sorcerer's Stone.
1: Okay. All right. And have you been to the Harry Potter World in Orlando?
0: Yes. Not in Orlando, in California.
1: Okay. Same thing there. Yeah, it's fantastic. And I'm not a Harry Potter fan, but the experience with the village that looks exactly like the village as described in the book and seen in the movies, it's fantastic. It's also National Farmers Day today, so thank you for all you farmers out there working hard so we could put food on our tables. Appreciate that. And today, among the birthdays, Hugh Jackman is 58.
2: Our friend.
1: Yes.
0: He is our friend.
1: Still fond memories of when he joined us in studio. And I've seen all sorts of other appearances from him. He's one of the most active guys in Hollywood when it comes to promoting himself, but doing it in a very down-to-earth way, I think. Similar to when he just, quote, showed up in our studio that one day, although there was some planning that went behind that. And 58 today, we wish him a happy birthday. When he was in studio with us to promote Song Sung Blue, he brought along Craig Brewer, the producer and director of the movie, and had some good stories to tell.
3: Craig came to me with the documentary four or five years ago. It was pre-COVID.
4: Pre-Wolverine. Yeah. There was COVID, and then there was like a, guess what, Craig, don't tell anybody, but I'm putting the claws back on.
3: Yeah, right.
1: Do you use those at home, by the way, for chores or anything like that?
0: Shredding meat.
1: Gardening.
3: Yeah, shredding meat, sushi. all the things, yeah.
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1: It was a little nerve-wracking. It was hard to watch. There were some times where I just couldn't watch. I started a puzzle to do something.
0: Did you were playing a puzzle? What kind of crossword puzzle? Or
1: No,
0: jigsaw,
1: like an actual puzzle.
0: Jigsaw
1: yeah.
0: puzzle.
1: Yeah, no. My husband and my son went to the game going today. I couldn't do the late night and then go back again today, so.
0: Yeah. Now, did you stay up for the whole game last night, though?
1: Yes and no. So, I fell asleep right after Bowers got picked off, but then I woke up before the end of the game, so I saw the last three outs.
0: I turned it off when they were up 2-1, and that's how it ended, and I think I turned it off in the seventh, and I just felt like I had to get some rest. In case you missed some of the highlights, Bryce Terang at the plate here.
2: Sliced in the air, deep center field. Páez going back, running out of room. It's tied! Bryce Terang!
0: Big home run for the second baseman there.
1: We needed it.
0: Yeah, we did at the time, right? Tied the game. And then Luis Lara had the game-winning hit. And this kid has ice water in his veins for a 22-year-old rookie. Here was his game-winning single.
2: Grounds one through into center field. Milwaukee takes the lead. Bottom of the order gets it done. Brewer ball right there.
0: And I was wondering, it seemed to me, I don't know if you guys thought the same thing was true, it seemed like the Brewers were swinging at more first pitches last night than they normally do, because they're known for taking pitches and wearing out the pitcher. And I'm wondering if Murph said, you know what, boys? If we like, because maybe they know that, you know, the Dodgers know that they know that they're taking pitches. And so he's like, hey, if you see a good one on the first pitch, swing away. It felt that way to me. I don't know if it was true or not.
1: But in doing that, they struck out, got out quickly. Skubal was able to only have like 30 pitches to

0: the Mrs. 60 at one point. And I don't know. I don't know if it was the best strategy, but a win is a win. I'll take it. Yep. And today's a new day. Yep. So,
1: and you save Miz for another game in this series as well. And some good relief work by the Brewers' pen to close out the game here.
2: In the air to center field. Mitchell's going back onto the track. He's got room. And the Brewers got game one.
1: Trevor McGill with the save at the end there, and a fly ball that went pretty deep into the outfield there on the warning track. And Mitchell's just like, yes, when he caught the ball. A great win for the Brewers. And game two set for this afternoon at 4. Logan Henderson on the mound. How are we feeling about the rookie?
0: I'm good. I feel good. Mm-hmm. I feel good. After today, I don't know. But if we take two at home, I'm still feeling good. It's not only is it hard to take the next four, right, if you're the Dodgers, sure. If we win today.
1: Sure.
0: But no team has done a three-peat. So, you know, we do have a few things in our favor. Plus, we're just a good team. We're scrappy.
1: Mm-hmm. Yep. The Dodgers certainly have all the pressure on them, I think. I don't think the Brewers have as much pressure on them as the Dodgers do.
0: I don't know about that.
1: Yeah. Well, I guess they all feel pressure. Who knows? And hockey, Milwaukee Admirals winning on Saturday
3: night. Home opener, 2-0.
1: Yep. 2-0. They beat Grand Rapids, the Griffins, 4-1. So a good win there. And last but certainly not least, the Packers with an enormous win over the Bears. I was headed up north to play some golf over the weekend, and I saw this great, I guess it was a Jeep or something like that, with all the Packers stuff all over it. I don't know if you saw the picture I posted there, but dragging a teddy bear on the ground behind it.
0: Oh, well, good.
1: Yeah.
0: You know, it was the first time probably ever since I've watched Jordan Love play where I thought, okay, he's got some potential there.
1: Well, yeah, but look, he's been running for his life in some of these other games. The offensive line is kind of gathering momentum with the new personnel, and I don't think any of that was Jordan Love's fault that he was playing poorly. I think it was the offensive line.
0: I'm not just talking about this season. I'm talking about his seasons as a Packer. I wasn't convinced that he was the next guy.
1: I am convinced, and I've been convinced, and some of the other experts we've talked to have also been convinced.
0: Yeah, you know? That's fine.
1: So, yeah. Matt LaFleur in the locker room after the game, obviously very happy with the win.
4: That is the standard that we have to accept it every time we step on that field. And it doesn't just happen on game day. It happens throughout the course of the week by preparing the right way, by practicing the right way, and coming with a mindset that lock that cage. Are you with me? Let's keep this rolling. Come on.
1: Yeah, there you go. Lots of profanity bleeped out or X'd out for your listening pleasure, and to make sure we secure our license with the Federal Communications Commission as well. 31-7 win for the Packers over the Bears. And, you know, lots of other really bad stuff happened in the NFL over the weekend. Like, for instance, the Washington Commanders game against the Giants. Did you see that?
3: The ending was just classic. It was typical Washington football. Hey, we got the ball, and we could kick a field goal to win the game, but wait a minute. Yep. Time's running out. Yep. Let's not run a play.
1: We're going to run around. We're going to try and gain some more yardage.
3: Wide receiver's not getting back to the line. Yeah, we're going to walk back. That's all right.
1: We're not going to clock the ball. We're not going to throw the ball out of bounds. Here's Washington coach Dan Quinn after the game.
5: The last sequence, you know, we throw it out of bounds, we clock it, you know, and give yourself a chance to kick it. And we pride ourselves on those moments at the end of the game. And after the first down run, you know, still trying to gain more for the kick. Right call is honestly that we can go clock it early. And don't put ourselves in that spot. And that's my responsibility. Nobody else's.
1: There you go. He's taking full responsibility for it, the coach of the Washington Commanders. Elsewhere, Vikings are now 5-0. What's going on in Minnesota? What do they got? Something special going on up there? I don't get it. This team wasn't supposed to be this good. What's going on?
3: They got rid of J.J. McCarthy. That's all you need to know.
1: Do you think that was it? And elsewhere, the Bills and Rams playing a game tonight. As for the Packers, they're on to take on the Cowboys on Sunday Night Football on NBC coming up this week. And back to Matt LaFleur in his post-game comments in the locker room with the Pack.
6: I think we all are moving in the same direction, and we all got each other's backs. Players, coaches, players, and that's what great teams do. Like that is the essence of team, is that you have each other's backs, that you're willing to stick together, not point fingers in times of adversity, and just keep moving forward and really try to be reflective of what I can do as an individual to be better for our team, and just keep bringing great positive energy, encouraging one another. And I love that locker room. I love those guys. I love our staff, and we just got to, you know, keep moving forward. It was one game. It was a good game today, but it's one game. And so we got to move on to the next game, and we know we're going to have a dogfight on our hands next Sunday night against a really good football team.
3: You know, I think if you listen to that quote from LaFleur, and if you would have heard Pat Murphy say the same thing, you would have thought it would have been talking about the same game, correct?
1: Yep. Yeah, sure. Yeah.
3: So there's one thing I want to know, because this was a pretty momentous Sunday for us here in Wisconsin. There had to be people that did both games yesterday.
0: Oh, yeah. I saw it all over social media.
3: I would love to hear from people today who went to both games and managed to see both of these things in action.
1: Yeah. What was your experience traveling to and from the games? What did you almost miss the games? You know, talk about your experience. Yeah, 414-799-1965. Great idea, Marcus. Let's hear from folks who are at both games. Yeah, let's do it right now. If you want to call in or text the Creative Planning Talk and Text Line, love to hear from you on that. If you pulled off the double yesterday.
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1: Again, the number to reach us, 414-799-1965. 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Were you in Green Bay for the Packers win and then back to Milwaukee for the Brewers win last night? 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

0: Yep, it's time for the guy who is roughly half of Wilde and Tausch on ESPN Radio and our Green and Gold Insider here on KLH, Jason Wilde. Jason?
1: Dave, I didn't know you had such a nice singing voice.
0: Well, you know that's AI, of course. Although, my words, I wrote the whole song, and then the device I use on AI puts it to music, and I went through about 5 or 6 different vocalists until I found the one I wanted there on AI.
1: Hard to find good help these days.
0: Especially artificial intelligence. Hey, Matt LaFleur can vouch for that on the offensive line, although, is it working finally?
1: Well, it certainly worked yesterday, and it worked with a little help from the Buccaneers head coach the previous week. So the signs are encouraging. And, you know, I think we talked about this. I really felt like if you could just get your offensive line not to be a complete and utter train wreck, you'd give yourself a chance. And that's what they've done. And they haven't even used, you know, Kevin Zeitler, the pride of Wisconsin Lutheran and the University of Wisconsin. They haven't even used them yet. So I think that's encouraging. Obviously, this league is crazy right now, right? Like the things you're seeing throughout the league and the teams that you think are good 1 week and then aren't the next, they have to sustain it. So it was a great win for them. I know it meant a lot, even if they didn't want to say so, to their coach and to the players. But now they've got, you know, Sunday Night Football next week against the Cowboys, who 1 week you think they're good and the next week you think they're terrible. So I don't know what to expect from them this week.
0: You mentioned Kevin Zeitler. Is he not good enough to crack the starting lineup, or is it just a matter of getting in shape?
1: Yeah, no, it's more readiness. I mean, he did not, even though he was working out on his own in Nashville all offseason, he was not in an offseason program. He was not in a training camp. And the Packers, I mean, the guy's 36 years old, so I think they want to be, you know, extra cautious that they don't want to rush him into the lineup only to get him hurt.

0: and then not have them available. It's a long season. So I thought their desperation was significant enough that they'd rush him into the lineup, and to their credit, they haven't. And a guy named Travis Glover, who I'm guessing even the most ardent Packers fan had forgotten about, has really done a good job at right guard these two games. I think it also tells you a little bit about how poorly they mismanaged this offensive line. I don't remember seeing Travis Glover take a single snap in training camp with the number one offensive line. He was at tackle. He was usually with the twos or the threes. They gave the starting job to Jacob Monk, and this guy was waiting in the wings and has played not perfect by any means, but pretty darn good football.
1: All right, Jason, I have not necessarily been Jordan Love's biggest fan. I didn't think that he was the third coming of our quarterback history, but yesterday obviously broke some franchise records against the Bears. Is it because of the offensive line? Is he learning? Is he coming into his own? Was it a fluke?
0: He's really good against the Bears. I mean, if you look at his numbers, he's a little bit like Aaron Rodgers in that he's really good against the Bears. He just hasn't had quite the same winning success as Rodgers and has not shouted, "I own you, I still own you," at them. But, yeah, he was great yesterday. I mean, he threw 8 passes that counted. He had another one that should have been a touchdown that I still don't understand quite what the penalty was, but he threw 8 passes that went 20 or more yards in the air, which are defined as deep passes. 6 of them were complete for 256 yards, 2 touchdowns to Watson. One was 53, one was 42. You know, that's a big time down the field success. I don't know if that's something that you can replicate every week. Those are balls that can be obviously high risk, but they are definitely high reward. But he was awesome yesterday. There's no two ways about that. Like, he is a good to very good quarterback. And if you don't have him getting the crap kicked out of him, he's pretty darn accurate and successful. So I think, you know, to your point, it does go back to the offensive line, just giving him the opportunity to do what he did yesterday.
2: We're talking to our Green and Gold insider, Jason Wilde, on KLH.
3: Jason, this was a big game. This is rivalry week. This is the Chicago Bears. We put a thumping on them. But the one thing that kind of surprised me is during the press conference afterwards, Matt LaFleur was kind of solemn about this win, especially about the fact that Javon Hargrave probably lost him for the year.
0: Yeah, it's pretty remarkable. If you go back to when Tucker Kraft tore his ACL back on November 2nd of last year, they have lost, I think, 11 guys to season-ending injuries since then, and a bunch of them have been starters. You know, Javon Hargrave is not the same player that had 11 sacks for Jonathan Gannon when the Eagles went to the Super Bowl back in 2022. But, you know, and he hasn't even been with the Packers for that long. They signed him in March. But it tells you how LaFleur views his value. And I think he was really bothered by the fact that this happened when they were basically playing out the string in a game that had already been decided. So he felt really terrible. That was definitely a surprise. You know, he had just talked to Hargrave before he came in. But it was also authentic. Like, it really bothered him. And so, you know, eventually we were able to talk about the game and ask some, you know, some different questions. But he was definitely downtrodden. And, you know, it's 2 weeks in a row. The guy has blown out his Achilles. Last week in Tampa, it was Edgerrin Cooper. And, you know, this is part of the challenge of the NFL, is that you can have a really good football team, but if you end up with most of them in street clothes watching from the sideline because they're not available because of their injuries. You know, the other thing is Javon Hargrave's 33 years old. It's a hard injury to come back from when you're getting up there in NFL player years, like, because they're like dog years. So he may have played his last NFL game yesterday. So, the folks that don't like Matt LaFleur, I understand you're entitled to your opinion. But the guy definitely cares about his players. There's no two ways about that.
2: So Caleb Williams didn't play at quarterback for the Bears, yet On the other side of the ball, the Packers throttled the high potent Bears running game, and that leads to a question from a texter for you. This person says, ask Jason if the Packers were good yesterday or if the Bears were just bad.
0: Yes. Right?
2: I mean, yeah.
0: Mm-hmm. Tyson Bagent threw two interceptions, and then I think Case Keenum threw the third, if I remember correctly.
2: I think, yep. Mm-hmm.
0: They fumbled the ball away twice. It's hard to lose when you win the turnover battle 5-0. They also were without Kyle Manungai, who is their leading rusher. Last week against the Jets, he's the guy that had 30 carries for 146 yards and two touchdowns. So, yeah, they weren't at full strength, and the Packers aren't at full strength either. You know, you play the games when they're on the schedule. But I'm guessing that on Christmas Day, because there's no place I'd rather spend Christmas than Soldier Field, we will see, you know, Caleb Williams and Kyle Manungai, and they'll have their, you know, guys back from injury, and then we'll see what these guys can do again. But, you know, my issue is I never believed that the Bears had really and truly moved that far ahead of the Packers. Like, the Packers, you know what did the bed in those two losses last year. I mean, they had a...
2: Made the bed? Did they make their bed? Is that what they did?
0: They did not make it. No, they did something else to it. But they, you know, they had a 16-6 lead at the two-minute warning in the regular season game they lost down there, and then obviously they gave up 25 points and blew a 21-3 lead from halftime. So, yeah, they lost. They deserve criticism for it. The Bears deserve to celebrate it, and Ben Johnson can be in the locker room saying F the Packers, F them if he wants. But mm-hmm. The fact of the matter is that it's not as if the Bears had gone, you know, had just been a rocket ship and the Packers had crash landed by comparison. And I think it's going to be really interesting to see what happens on Christmas.
2: Well, and you mentioned Christmas Day. We were talking about Christmas earlier on the show today, and people were criticizing stores for doing Christmas too early. What's your thought on that? Do you not like it when Christmas displays and things are out early?
0: I would say that this country has way more bigger problems than whether or not you put out your Christmas stuff too early. I would also tell you that we put out our Halloween decorations usually the first week of Halloween of September, mm-hmm. and then Halloween is October 31st, and we put out our Christmas decorations usually. Sometimes we're taking the Halloween decorations down while trick or treaters are still coming.
2: Okay,
0: so you got.
1: So you're early.
0: You know, you got to keep your Christmas spirit in your heart all year round. We'd be a better place if we all treated each other a little bit better. So
1: perhaps,
0: I want to see Rudolph and UConn Cornelius and the whole crew as soon as possible.
3: You know, speaking of being in the right kind of spirit, I don't know if you saw it on the sidelines after Matthew Golden caught a pass on the Bears sideline. It was the Bears kicker that tried to trip him. Is that something that the NFL can review of, like, bad sportsmen? Because they didn't flag him for it.
0: He can be fined. And yes, you can be ejected. Yesterday in the this wasn't as egregious as what happened with Seattle and San Francisco. Mm-hmm. But San Francisco's starting linebacker, Dre Greenlaw, headbutted a guy.
2: Yep.
0: And Greenlaw had his helmet on, and the guy that he headbutted did not. And the folks in New York saw it on the TV copy, and from the NFL offices on Park Avenue, ejected the guy from the game. And so, I would say that was Cairo Santos's best kick of the day. he did not have a good day yesterday. But, yeah, what a weaselly thing to do, right? Like, that's just, like, what's the matter with you, man? And I love the fact that Fox Cam was caught it. I absolutely love it.
2: And our kicker, Trace Mack, didn't have such a good day, but never mind.
0: Hey, he didn't trip anybody.
1: True.
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0: All right, guys, have a great day. Take care. Be good.
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0: the bill for benefits for illegal immigrants. In Dane County, a repeat drunk driver here illegally killed two teenagers.
1: I'm an accomplice.
0: In Fond du Lac, an illegal immigrant tied up and blindfolded a 12-year-old girl to rape her.
1: I'm an accomplice.
0: In Milwaukee, a drunk illegal immigrant killed a Special Olympian on his way to church with his parents.
1: I'm an accomplice.
0: David Crowley said it himself.
1: I'm not an ally, I'm an accomplice. I'm gonna be with you no matter what.
0: David Crowley, fighting for illegal immigrants, not you.
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10: 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So, two of the worst Walmarts are in neighboring states to Wisconsin. We'll get to it in the Bizarre Files next on KLH.

0: 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KLH.
1: How bizarre. 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
2: 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So there's a home improvement store that opened in England, and apparently they're offering selfie stations in the bathroom of their

0: stores. The retailer said they spotted customers using the bathroom showrooms displays as selfie backdrops. And so they figured, all right, we'll just go the whole nine yards here and make it a selfie station. The dedicated stations feature flattering lighting, which is a good part of taking a selfie, premium mirrors, and stylish backdrops. They are designed to help dating app users take better profile pictures. It's actually a pretty good idea. Home improvement stores with selfie stations right in the bathroom. Are you in? Would you do it?
1: No.
0: No? What? I mean, like,
1: I'm not doing a dating profile, and I don't do a lot of selfies.
0: Mm-hmm.
1: So, no, for those reasons, I'm out.
0: One of the best selfies I ever took was inside a bathroom at a casino in the Syracuse, New York area, and they had urinals with the big Lips logo from the Rolling Stones there. So it looked like you were going to the bathroom right in the middle of the Rolling Stones logo. I thought it was pretty
2: creative.
0: Really?
2: You were peeing right into their mouth?
0: Yeah. I thought it was pretty creative. I'll see if I can find pictures of that and share it online. I thought it was fantastic.
1: All right. What's not fantastic is using 123456 as your password. You would think people would know by now, but at least three accounts at a major company in Denmark were hacked because that was their password, including an administrator's account. So, you know, people in Denmark having to figure this out. But don't you have bosses or IT departments that tell you you can't use that as your password?
0: Yeah.
1: Just asking to get hacked.
0: Well, they deserve what they got, I guess, right? Like, 1, 2, 3, 4. Come on, man.
2: Actually, you know what? You would think reverse psychology would work here now, because we've been so told so many times that the simple passwords just won't work. That's easy to hack now. So why not do the reverse? Make it easy, because people aren't thinking that the easy is the one.
1: It's not people, though, that are doing the hacking.
2: But that's what I'm saying, is like, set up 1, 2, 3, 4, 5, 6, 7, 8. Hackers won't think that's the thing anymore. People have gotten way too smart for that now. Just trying to outthink the scammers.
0: Yes. Or maybe instead of going 1, 2, 3, 4, 5, go 1, 2, 3, 5, 4. Hey, look at that.
2: Crafty there.
0: Uh-huh. See what I did there? And Ben Affleck, speaking about social media and issues with all that kind of stuff, the actor Ben Affleck has been banned twice by Instagram for impersonating himself. He was just online trying to check his kids' social media accounts to see what was going on there. And apparently Instagram didn't believe that he was the real Ben Affleck. So they banned him from Instagram, and it happened two different times. Have you done that, guys, with your kids? Check their social media accounts to see what's going on there?
1: My kids are adults.
0: Yeah, but I mean,
2: but back in the day.
0: Yeah, that's what I'm saying.
1: I checked their stuff, but I didn't pretend to be someone.
0: No, but
1: I wasn't.
0: No, but you want to know what was going on, right?
1: Yeah.
0: So you looked in there.
2: I think as parents, we could all admit we've done that.
1: Yeah, of course.
0: Yeah, only makes sense, right?
2: And there's a certain age where it's like, okay, you guys are good. They've done enough to prove themselves.
0: And finally, in the Bizarre Files today, the world's worst Walmart has been revealed. It's a super center in St. Cloud, Minnesota. And apparently, according to Google reviews, dead last in the entire country for Walmart stores, receiving only 3.29 stars out of about 5,000 reviews. The second worst Walmart, after the one in Minnesota, Galesburg, Illinois.
2: Of course.
1: But what's the criteria?
0: Yeah, it's about the service, long checkout lines.
2: Cleanliness.
0: Yes, all that kind of stuff. One reviewer in St. Cloud, where the worst Walmart was identified, said, can't find any help. Can't, like, no, nobody here to help, which is, I think, something that we can all identify whenever we go into, like, a self-improvement store or something like that.
2: Probably even something like you've seen the prescription lines at a lot of these Walmarts. I bet you those ones have obnoxiously long ones.
0: It's funny you say that, because my pharmacy is CVS on Chase Avenue, and it's inside of a Target store. And that the lines are jammed there for prescriptions sometimes. If you have any thoughts, or you have any problems, or you would like to maybe identify another store here in our area, 414-799-1965 is the number.
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0: then had a great day in Green Bay, and then drove back down and got ourselves into the parking lot about 6 p.m. And we were in our seats by 6:30, ready to, for all the pregame ceremonies, and stayed to the last pitch. And let's just say that the parking lot situation at AmFam, I did not get my usual close to the exit parking. So it took me about as long to get home from AmFam as it did from Lambeau yesterday.
1: Wow. And you had your hair spray painted in Brewers colors. Could you have done the green and gold for the Packers too, like half and half or something?
2: Did you have to reapply
0: through? That's what we did. I let Jamarian be creative. And so we went with yellow as the base color.
3: Perfect.
0: And then he put on a blue horizontal stripe for the Brewers, and then in the back there was a green area.
1: Nice.
3: Love it. So when you did you stay for the whole Packers game?
0: We left after Mr. Smack missed the field goal with about 6 minutes left.
3: Yeah.
0: And the game was well in hand. And so we got a jump start. So we stayed for everything that was important to the outcome. And we were able to participate in a couple, like, let's go Brewers cheers and maybe a cheer or two that were not so nice about our friends from Chicago. But, you know, that's okay.
1: How close were you in proximity to disappointed Bears and or Dodgers fans?
0: There were no Dodgers fans in the section that I was in last night. It was a great Brewer section, section 210. And there were, you know, the row in front of us, the family that was there brought three students that go to Marquette that were wearing Bear stuff. There were plenty of Bear people in our section. They got really quiet as the day went along.
3: Yeah, I'm sure.
0: It was really kind of fun. Yes.
2: Love so here's the big question for you, because those of you who have never seen Dr. Margolis at a Bucks game, not only do you spray paint your hair for Bucks games, but you always fire up the crowd with your arm waving to get him going, get him fired up. Did you wear that arm out doing it for two separate games?
0: There was a time yesterday where my right arm felt a little bit more sore than my left arm, so I used my left arm a little bit more. clearly... not in NBA championship shoulder strength strategy yet.
3: Well, you got time. You got time.
0: Yes. Yeah. Well, and I got till 4 o'clock today.
3: Yeah. So you're going to today's game as well.
0: Unfortunately, I did not. I did not have any clinical responsibilities this afternoon. So I will be. We will be having some hairspray painting this afternoon, and then going to the game. On time.
3: Sweet. Yeah. I'll be there as well.
0: See you there.
3: Yes.
0: See you there.
3: Looking forward to it.
0: I think we're going to go yellow and blue. We don't have to have any green today, but there'll be a blue stripe.
1: All right.
0: We can't go blue because of the Dodgers, right?
1: Right.
3: True.
0: But a little hint of blue was good.
1: All right. Well, congratulations for taking in both games, and thanks for sharing with us, Doctor.
0: And thanks for all you guys do, and keep up the great work.
1: For sure. Dr. Dave Margolis from Children's Wisconsin pulling off the double yesterday by going to see the Packers and the Brewers. Doreen, as you heard, will be at the Brewers game later today, 4 o'clock start. Go, Logan Henderson.
3: Going to be a good one.
1: Yeah, against the Dodger ace, Yamamoto, right?
3: Yes.
1: Tough starting pitchers for the Dodgers, but we already knocked off one. Why not another one? We'll be back at it tomorrow with another face-off to win Def Leppard tickets. In fact, we've got some Def Leppard music to start the next set and begin 96 Minutes commercial-free with Lynch, brought to you by Krause Estate Planning. If you need help with trusts, wills, and Medicaid planning, you can start your planning now with a veteran-owned law firm, Krause Estate Planning. Lynch also has the Workforce VIP program at noon. 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
1: Some politicians just give you bad vibes. When asked about Democratic Socialist candidate Francesca Hong, here's what Assembly candidate Ben Brist had to say.
2: Hong and I have some, like, probably different, like, vibes, but, like, man, we want to work on the same stuff, and we want to get the same stuff done.
1: That would be the same Fran Hong who called for abolishing the police and eliminating prisons.
2: And we want to get the same stuff done.
1: That would be the same Fran Hong who called for doubling state income tax rates.
2: And we want to get the same stuff done.
1: And that would be the same Fran Hong who wanted to provide welfare benefits and Wisconsin IDs to illegal immigrants.
2: And we want to get the same stuff done.
1: Maybe Ben Brist's priorities shouldn't surprise us since he just moved here from Madison and only voted in our community after he entered the race for Assembly. But you know, something about Ben Brist just gives off bad vibes.
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Packers with a win yesterday. Brewers won last night. Yeah, it's a good day. Although, should I apologize? Shame on me. I'll just say that. Shame on me for doubting for a second that our beloved Green Bay Packers would struggle against the Bears yesterday at Lambeau. But I really thought they were going to. And unbeknownst to me, it was a pretty damn impressive win right there.

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0: I don't know if we had a guardian angel looking over us or not yesterday. Packers won, Brewers won. I thought maybe the ghost of Coach Ditka would have something to do with the outcome of that game yesterday, but no, I'm pleased. As Bill Murray would say, you got to be pleased with Dad.
1: Dave Coombs, Doreen, and Marcus.
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2: 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Like, salt is something that somebody might order. 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
4: Exactly.
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0: David Crowley said it himself.
1: I'm not an ally, I'm an accomplice. I'm gonna be with you no matter what.
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2: 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When asked about Democratic Socialist candidate Francesca Hong, here's what Assembly candidate Ben Brist had to say.
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3: 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Amanda, Cool the Engines, A Man I'll Never Be, We're Ready. 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Boston and It's Easy on KLH.

0: over the Bears yesterday, and the Brewers win. That was great, too, yesterday night. Man, that was awesome. Dairyland Dumbass update this morning, and they had a chance for you to win tickets to go see Def Leppard. Yeah, that was all with Milwaukee's Hometown Morning Show this morning. 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
2: Hi, this is Dan Buttrey, combat veteran of the Iraq War. In 2010, former UW Badger football player and global war on terror combat veteran Jake Wood saw the horrors unfold in Haiti after a major earthquake and jumped into action. As other humanitarian organizations delayed their response, Jake and his team of seven moved quickly to help. Using their military background, they established support efforts in Haiti to save the lives of countless victims of the tragedy. He launched Team Rubicon, and today it's one of the premier veteran-led nonprofits serving globally. Thank you, Jake, for always being an impact player. You've inspired a generation to continue to serve.
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0: for him to slam the door. Hang on a sec. There we go. 96.5 WKLH, Milwaukee's Classic Rock. 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Welcome back, Polly's. Also, we got tickets to the Trans-Siberian Orchestra. 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
3: 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In Dane County, a repeat drunk driver here illegally killed two teenagers.
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3: In Fond du Lac, an illegal immigrant tied up and blindfolded a 12-year-old girl to rape her.
4: I'm an accomplice.
3: In Milwaukee, a drunk illegal immigrant killed a Special Olympian on his way to church with his parents.
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3: David Crowley said it himself.
4: I'm not an ally, I'm an accomplice. I'm gonna be with you no matter what.
3: David Crowley, fighting for illegal immigrants, not you.
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4: 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Thank you, Karen. Let's get back to your playlist. Some Allman Brothers and Jessica.

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0: 96.5 WKLH, Milwaukee's Classic Rock. They had it this morning. I'm guessing tomorrow morning, too, another shot at Def Leppard concert tickets with Milwaukee's hometown morning show. Hey, our artist profile this time around is Boston. We are helping to celebrate the 40th anniversary of Third Stage, also the third studio album from Boston. We got some great songs from that album, which are up on our artist profile page at WKLH.com, and salutes throughout the day as well. So Boston, our artist profile with 96.5 WKLH.
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0: guys, right? Autograph, 96.5 WKLH, Milwaukee's Classic Rock. I had no idea this was a thing. Did you guys know that around COVID time that Guitar Center stores, see, I'm more of an Uncle Bob's guy myself, but anyway, Guitar Center stores had banned people from playing Stairway to Heaven in the store. So if you went in and you sat down in the guitar room and you grabbed a guitar and you started playing Stairway to Heaven, more than likely they would ask you to leave. Now, it was unofficial. It wasn't like written in stone or anything like that. Anyway, they got a new CEO and now they are allowing Stairway to Heaven to be played in the Guitar Center store. So they're going to focus more now on existing musicians versus the kids who might be thinking about picking up a musical instrument to play. All right. Got that? So that's the new CEO's vision. And so far, well, revenue has been up, so the store is doing well. So there you go. You can now play Stairway to Heaven at Guitar Center, but now we got to figure out what to do about smoke on the water.
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0: Well, all that hubbub last week, 96.5 WKLH, Milwaukee's classic rock about Aerosmith. They're doing a couple of live dates called Aerosmith and Friends out in L.A. over the next couple of months. So there was a lot of hype going, Aerosmith's going to tour again. No, just a couple of shows. But what I'm hoping is that, you know, these shows do well and maybe that parlays into a little bit of a tour or a residency or something like that. So I don't know. We'll have to wait and see on that one.
1: KLH, Dan in St. Lawrence, what are you doing?
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2: 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They're like a Roomba. 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
1: 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My dog barks at him. The dog's a dirty intruder, unidentified personnel on grass.
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0: 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Still a few of those left. 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
3: 96.5 KLH pop quiz. You can win Nickelback tickets. Fiserv that show on March 27th. The other thing, Hairball, even sooner, February at Riverside. The question's going to be about Nickelback.

where they got their name. Maybe at one point you knew. Three options as to how Nickelback got their band name. First one, when they were gigging smaller shows in the late 90s before they hit it big, a pack of smokes cost $2.95. So when they went and bought a pack, they always got a Nickelback. Second option, Nickelback got their name when Mike Kroger, bassist, told customers, hey, here's your Nickelback, when handing them 5 cents change during his job at Starbucks. And third option, they were going to go with the band name Nickelbag, but there was already a group with that name. So they're like, yeah, let's just go with Nickelback. Which option is correct? Which one's true? Call me at 414-799-1965.

Tickets up for grabs or shows at Fiserv at the end of March, and also a pair for Hairball in February, Riverside Theater. So it's a Nickelback question. I gave you three options as how Nickelback got their name. Which one is true? When they were gigging smaller shows in the late 90s before they hit it big, a pack of smokes cost $2.95. So when they bought a pack, they got a Nickelback. Is that true? Nickelback got their name when bassist Mike Kroeger told customers, here's your Nickelback, handing them 5 cents and change during his job at Starbucks. And the third option, they were going to go with the band name Nickel Bag, but there was already a band with that name, so they went with Nickelback. For the one that's true, second option, Starbucks, Mike Kroeger, barista, here's your Nickelback. If you said the second option, you passed the pop quiz, brought to you by the Milwaukee Admirals. We're talking to our winner next. Never

0: Bottom of every bottle, man. It's bad. Bad, man. 96.5 KLH Nickelback tickets up for grabs. Well, that's just one of the tickets you can win on the pop quiz. So I gave you a question about Nickelback having to do with how they got their name.
1: Who did?
2: This is Jason.
0: Jason, all right. What do you know, bud?
2: I know that the answer is B when he gave his change back from working at Starbucks.
0: You must be a Nickelback fan or something.
2: I read a thing or two back in the day.
0: Yeah, that stuck with you, didn't it? It's a good story, and it's actually a true story. I remember way back reading that when they first surfaced. So congratulations, good memory, good brain.
2: Awesome, thank you.
0: Yeah, you're going to go to a show coming up on March 27th. I mean, it's not for a bit. You're prepared, though. Pfizer, that show.
2: Awesome. That'll be a great time.
0: Have you seen him?
2: I have not. Always liked you.
0: Your wish is my command. All right, and then also Hairball in February. It's nice to have something to look forward to in February because that month is that's a challenging month usually. So you're set.
2: Awesome. Thank you very much. I appreciate that.
0: Hey, what are you doing?
2: On my way home to watch another Brewers victory.
0: Looks like a different team playing the Dodgers than it was last time, huh?
2: It's so great to see.
0: You know that it's different when their star players just look like garbage trash. Like Kike Hernandez, he just looked like Little League over there.
2: Oh, yeah. They just got to stay confident, play the way they play.
0: All right, have fun watching the game. Have fun at the shows. You got two of them to look forward to, Jason.
2: Awesome. Thank you so much again. I appreciate that.
0: Next chance to win that tomorrow, all week long. Pop quiz. Both those tickets, Nickelback, and then Hairball, too. Info on the KLH app. Queen with the nonstop rock. Going to start at next Soundgarden in 15, probably less. Heart, not too far away. And then it's going to be a mystery list. This might be the first time you're listening to KLH. I don't even know what list. What? I don't like lists. That means things to do. No, it's a fun thing to do. Several songs, one theme. On Mondays, it's a mystery. You guess the common theme with all the songs. And then once we unveil that, somebody's going to grab the coveted KLH kitchen magnet and the KLH swag pack. Then after that, we just add to that theme that's been unveiled. Every other day of the week, it's just several songs, one theme. Usually, it's your idea, your playlist on the air. That's coming up in 45 minutes. Hang on.
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96.5 KLH, real quick, and then I'll shut up. More, another round of playoff tickets. Hey, Brewers are going to be there. They're going to be here for a while, in a good way. You want tickets, you download the... See, this is one of those things where you need the KLH app. If you haven't downloaded it yet, today's the day to do it. Enter to win, and it's good through the 21st. So I just do it now, be done with it, and it'll be, oh, wait, I won because I forgot that I entered. Thanks to ARR Recycling for helping us set it up. It says Milwaukee baseball playoff tickets. We have to say that for legal reasons. I know it's a little more exciting than the way that it's worded, but it's hard to miss. Front page at WKLH.com, but grab the app when you get a chance. I promised you a heart, something a little bit different. Here's Kick It Out.

0: got a yam. We got a cat named Yam. Can't make this stuff up. Don't believe me? Front page at WKLH.com. Our daily dog page has morphed into a lot of cats. Usually that happens during October, during Halloween season. And there's an opportunity if you're looking to adopt. Thank you, Jen from Hawes, for uploading Yammy. Okay, there's no Y at the end, but I just felt like I had to sing it and added a Y. Yam, a two-month-old kitten who loves attention. Usually they're like, yeah, see? All cats are not created equal. They're a little different here. She will purr the minute you pick her up. So this is a warm, loving cat. Don't go with the stereotype. Take a look at Yam if you're thinking about adopting, or just enjoy the picture on the front page with the KLH app. Or just upload your own dog. 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And then we reap the rewards looking at all the pictures. 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But Yam, right there waiting for you. A mystery list is coming up. Figure out the common theme with all the songs in 15 minutes. 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
2: 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List on Mondays is a mystery list, so guess the common theme, the common thread with all these songs, and grab the company, KLH Kitchen Magnet, and the swag pack. 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Here we go. 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Song one. Hey, hey.

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You just started calling now. 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It's a mystery list. Figured out the common theme with all these songs. Monday, it's a mystery all

0: The other days, we just say what the list is. You can grab the, this is where you can win the coveted KLH kitchen magnet and the KLH swag pack. I got a funny feeling. We're going to grab a winner in a second. Song 4 on the way. If you don't know it now, I'm sure it's going to be obvious by then. 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So calm for the rest of the afternoon, except maybe around 6:45 when the Brewers win game 2. 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Going to continue the mystery list, maybe unveil it next on KLH.
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2: Hi, this is Dan Buttry, combat veteran of the Iraq War. In season 1 of Paramount's Special Ops True, Milwaukee native Ephraim Matos' story is told as part of this incredible program. A former Navy SEAL sniper, after witnessing the horrors of war, Ephraim formed his own nonprofit to provide medical care on the front lines where humanity is lost. Videos show Ephraim saving a young girl from ISIS terrorists in Iraq, all while being shot and pressing on with the mission. Today, his Menominee Falls-based organization, Stronghold Rescue and Relief, continues to deploy globally and work to save those injured and near death in war zones.
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5: All right. KLH, it's a mystery list. What do you know?
6: Well, is it having to do with, like, twins and two of everything?
5: Yes. I mean, double was what I had in my head, but that I would say that's close enough. Congratulations, you're my winner.
6: Oh, guess what? I'm a twin mom.
5: Are you really?
6: I have twin boys. That's, I sure am. We went to see Skinner, my son and I, because we won tickets from your show.
5: Oh, that's great. How funny. Did they play Double Trouble?
6: No, they
5: did
6: not.
5: Oh, that's too bad.
6: But we were very excited.
5: Is that the theme song for your boys? Double Trouble?
6: No, actually, for his wedding, we had Simple Man for the mom and son dance.
5: What a great song. Yeah. Well, so it was on your brain. That's why you figured it out. I started it off with Stevie Ray and Double Trouble, his band. I don't know if you picked up on that.
6: Yes, I did.
5: Look at you. Okay. And then Twice as Hard from Black Crowes. And then I played Double Trouble from Skynyrd. And now I'm going to play a bunch of songs with two in them. Two!
6: There you go.
5: You're set up with the coveted KLH Kitchen Magnet and the swag pack. Now we can just add to this double or two list. Love Me Two Times, song four, 96.5 KLH.

2 was the mystery. Now it's a, you just know it's the theme for the list. 96.5 KLH, thank you for the text. All right, you played two of us. There you go. Beatles, and then how about an album with 2 in it? Van Halen 2, Electric Boogaloo.

0: All right, it's fun to hear every now and then, but well, I guess a little goes a long way. It went with our theme, so I went with it. Two was the theme on the list. Thank you for adding to it, 96.5 KLH. It started out as a mystery. Sue grabbed the coveted KLH kitchen magnet. The rest of the week, it's not. We just say, it's a list, and you can create your own, and you can add to it. Lining it up for tomorrow, Paul Lunds sent me a bands that made it big after somebody got fired or after somebody left. Wait a minute, he's being extremely specific on this one. Bands that made it big after a drummer left or got fired. And some of these names he's thrown out, never heard of them. Hence, they got fired early, and then the band took off. If you know, you can add to it between now and 4 o'clock. Otherwise, just sit back and enjoy the list or create your own, maybe for Wednesday or any other weekday. Several songs, one theme. Your playlist on the air, the open mic feature with the KLH app, or the Creative Planning Talk and Text line, 414-799-1965. Classic pair today, going to be two from Tesla at 535 on KLH.
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0: community, always say, I'm not an ally, I'm an accomplice. I'm gonna be with you no matter what.
1: Crowley says he'd make Wisconsin a sanctuary state and make you foot the bill for benefits for illegal immigrants. In Dane County, a repeat drunk driver here illegally killed two teenagers.
0: I'm an accomplice.
1: In Fond du Lac, an illegal immigrant tied up and blindfolded a 12-year-old girl to rape her.
0: I'm an accomplice.
1: In Milwaukee, a drunk illegal immigrant killed a Special Olympian on his way to church with his parents.
0: I'm an accomplice.
1: David Crowley said it himself.
0: I'm not an ally, I'm an accomplice. I'm gonna be with you no matter what.
1: David Crowley, fighting for illegal immigrants, not you.
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96.5 KLH. Why am I shouting? Classic Pair is coming up at 5:35. Happy birthday, Jeff Keith, on the vocals for Tesla. The possibilities, they are many. So you got about 25 minutes or so getting suggestions already. We'll put it together soon on KLH.

96.5 KLH. It's 80. Soak it in. Not going to rain until supposedly Wednesday. No pantalones. I'm not going to ruin the score. Some people, they can't handle it. They can't handle watching the game. Who texts me the score like Billy Bean from Moneyball. So not going to mention it. Not going to spoil it for you. We cool off tomorrow. I'm distracting you. Middle 70s and then 60s by Wednesday. So if you wanted it cooler, we're headed that way for the second half of the week. Classic pair coming up. Double Tesla soon. KLH.

0: Jake?
1: Winter of 1986. My best friend calls me up. He's like, dude, you got to get over here. He pulls out this record that says Tesla on the front.
2: Tesla? Who's that, man?
3: Who's that?
1: He dropped an eagle, and Modern Day Cowboy came on, and I was, he had me at hello. That record was phenomenal from top to bottom.
0: So that album's special. In fact, I just talked to E-Rock, and he's got that album covered, and I know you were going to play one from the next album from Tesla, Timmy.
1: We're going to bust out one today. Maybe the people don't always remember what a great jam this is. First song of the next record, and we are going with Hang Tough today.
2: Great album.
1: That baby just brings it. Oh, those first three records were phenomenal.
2: All right, we'll do it.
1: All right, happy birthday, Skinny Jeff. Let's do it.
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96.5 KLH. Happy birthday, Jeff Keith. 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
12: Two from Tesla. Happy birthday. Jeff Keith on the vocals. Still sounds great. E-Rock wanted to hear one from their debut album, Mechanical Resonance. Little Susie.

0: pick. 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Two from Tesla. Classic pair. Happy birthday on the vocals. Jeff Keith. That's why. Not that we need a reason to play Tesla. Tomorrow, though, is going to be Sammy Pants. Hagar. There's so many possibilities. His birthday is tomorrow. We go Montrose, Solo Sammy, and then Sam Halen. Think about it. I mean, that might be in, it might be a three. It might be a classic trio featuring Sammy Hagar. We're here to distract you right now. I'm not going to spoil things with the scores right now. I know a lot of folks that they're going back and forth. They listen to the game or they're watching the game. They can't take it, can't take the stress of it. So they just decide to listen to classic rock. I think that's a good choice. 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

0: David Crowley has told us exactly who he is. On illegal immigration, his own words say it all.
1: And when it comes down to the immigrants, when it comes down to the LGBTQ community, I always say, I'm not an ally, I'm an accomplice. I'm gonna be with you no matter what.
0: Crowley says he'd make Wisconsin a sanctuary state and make you foot the bill for benefits for illegal immigrants. In Dane County, a repeat drunk driver here illegally killed two teenagers.
1: I'm an accomplice.
0: In Fond du Lac, an illegal immigrant tied up and blindfolded a 12-year-old girl to rape her.
1: I'm an accomplice.
0: In Milwaukee, a drunk illegal immigrant killed a Special Olympian on his way to church with his parents.
1: I'm an accomplice.
0: David Crowley said it himself.
1: I'm not an ally, I'm an accomplice. I'm gonna be with you no matter what.
0: David Crowley, fighting for illegal immigrants, not you.
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Politicians like Trevor Young have rolled out the red carpet for big tech, giving away our community's resources, our water, our infrastructure, our future, and leaving us with the bill. But that's nothing new for Trevor Young. Young helped lead a group that took a $78,000 bailout while everyday families were left to fend for themselves. While he collects a taxpayer-funded salary, his radical agenda would cost us even more. Waitresses, plumbers, and seniors living on fixed incomes will get stuck with the bill. Just another politician that puts himself first. It's time to stop paying the price for big tech, for bailouts, and for billions in higher spending. We just can't afford Trevor Young's radical agenda for Wisconsin. Paid for by Jim Croft for Wisconsin.

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96.5 KLH. Some people can't watch the game. They just can't take it. I talked to my buddy Tony. He doesn't even care. Not everybody is a rabid baseball fan. Whatever the case, we're distracting ourselves right now. Milwaukee's Hometown Morning Show, getting ready for tomorrow. I'm guessing they'll have enough to talk about with Bill the Rock Schroeder, Dave Coombs, Doreen and Marcus talking to him. But also, your shot at a pair of Def Leppard tickets. And then comedian Leanne Morgan on the show. Everything you missed earlier this morning. A conversation with our green and gold insider, Jason Wilde. 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Supertramp is next. Billy, some Billy. They're all the Billys we play are good. It's the Wheel of Billys. One of them is coming up. And Queen around 6:30 on 96.5 KLH.

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0: politicians just give you bad vibes. When asked about Democratic Socialist candidate Francesca Hong, here's what Assembly candidate Ben Brist had to say.
1: Hong and I have some, like, probably different, like, vibes, but, like, man, we want to work on the same stuff, and we want to get the same stuff done.
0: That would be the same Fran Hong who called for abolishing the police and eliminating prisons.
1: And we want to get the same stuff done.
0: That would be the same Fran Hong who called for doubling state income tax rates.
1: And we want to get the same stuff done.
0: And that would be the same Fran Hong who wanted to provide welfare benefits and Wisconsin IDs to illegal immigrants.
1: And we want to get the same stuff done.
0: Maybe Ben Brist's priorities shouldn't surprise us since he just moved here from Madison and only voted in our community after he entered the race for Assembly. But you know, something about Ben Brist just gives off bad vibes.
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5: 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In Dane County, a repeat drunk driver here illegally killed two teenagers.
6: I'm an accomplice.
5: In Fond du Lac, an illegal immigrant tied up and blindfolded a 12-year-old girl to rape her.
6: I'm an accomplice.
5: In Milwaukee, a drunk illegal immigrant killed a Special Olympian on his way to church with his parents.
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5: David Crowley said it himself.
6: I'm not an ally, I'm an accomplice. I'm gonna be with you no matter what.
5: David Crowley, fighting for illegal immigrants, not you.
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0: 96.5 KLH. Believe it or not, everybody is not that into baseball. I talked to a couple of people today. I'm going to go take a walk in the forest preserve. I'm going to go grocery shopping during the game. And then I also know people, they are such big fans that they can't handle watching the game. Kind of like a Billy Bean in Moneyball. Just text me the scores. And then there's us on the air who we're really excited all the time, and you kind of wonder if it's real. I'm a casual observer. I'm happy if the city's happy. I'm happy for people that are Brewers fans. I don't necessarily have a favorite team. But it's easy to cheer against the Dodgers because they're the new, they're kind of like the New York Yankees used to be, where they won too much and now we're just getting sick of them winning. Take a seat. Whatever tricks you're doing to distract yourself, there's other things you can win. Well, you can win if you know somebody that can take it. There's tickets, there's playoff tickets up for grabs with the KLH app. You'll see it on the front page. Otherwise, just by having the app, there's going to be other things you can win. But playoff tickets right now for you or somebody that you know. And then they'll owe you something. Wait, that's not real friendship. Nonstop rock on the way. The Crew, Pink Floyd, both before 7 on 96.5 KLH. Grab a spatula and
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